0: project to widen I-5 south of Salem is wrapping up ahead of schedule and you never hear this, $1 million under budget. So I-5 was widened and it added a lane in each direction. And it also replaced a Battle Creek Road bridge, the I-5 bridge over the Commercial Street northbound off ramp and the roundabout at Battle Creek Road. And the cost savings come from project schedule and other efficiencies. You love it. Ahead of schedule, under budget. Never happens. 105.9 The Brew.
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105 in the Brew Portland's Rock Station. 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

0: 105 to the Brew Portland's Rock Station. Dame Lillard and the Blazers start their preseason tomorrow night. They're going to be hosting Steph Curry and the Warriors over at the Moda Center. They're only going to play four preseason games. The regular season gets started October 21st, which is 2 weeks from tomorrow. What? 105 to the Brew.
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$1,000 bucks up for grabs. Your final Casquatch keyword of the day. 13 every weekday. Final keyword of the day, though, is coming up in, we'll call it 8.5 minutes, okay? 105 in the Roots, System of a Down.

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9: Scenic Blue Ridge Mountain trails and sunny afternoons at local breweries. 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

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We're hearing that the Seahawks are adding veteran running back Joe Mixon to the mix. If he passes his physical, he's going to be added to the practice squad after losing Jadarian Price to the IR. Also expected to sign running back Robert Henry Jr. 105.9 The Brew, Portland's Rock Station. Seahawks hosting the 49ers on Sunday.

0: Hey, it's Tanner, Laura, and Casey, and coming up on tomorrow's show, another edition of Who's the A-Hole? We got an email from a woman who's going to give birth coming up on the 15th, and then her husband wants to go on a boys' trip, and she wants to know if she's the A-Hole for saying no.
1: Look, man, sometimes opportunities come up.
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0: Well, Braden Bell, who spent about 8 hours last week as the Trailblazers play-by-play voice, is asking to be reconsidered by the team, 105.9 The Brew, Portland's Rock Station. So he was hired and then dismissed by the Blazers on the same day after some controversial social media remarks were discovered. Bell's legal counsel has requested the Trailblazers to reconsider him as a candidate. He's 29 years old. He's been a broadcaster for the WNBA's Phoenix Mercury and the G League's Valley Suns in recent years. 105.9 The Brew.
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And don't forget that the Portland Retro Gaming Expo is happening this week, Friday through Sunday at the Oregon Convention Center. 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
1: 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What's up? How you guys doing tonight? Chad Tyson in on a Tuesday evening. Busy show on tap tonight. Of course, Cashwatch back as of yesterday. 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Monday through Friday, you have 13 chances to win $1,000 with our good buddy Cashwatch. 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The final piece of that puzzle is answering the weird phone call that you may get the following hour, all right? It's probably going to be coming down from an unrestricted number, so don't blow it off, all right? 6 a.m. tomorrow, next chance to win the money.
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14: 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Instead of letting the kids play online, show them some epic inclines. Turn your 8-person family

So here's a good one for tonight. On this day in what year was the social media app Instagram launched? You can talk amongst yourselves here while I tell you about my Instagram, at Chad Tyson. Started New Music Monday yesterday, and also we've got band T-shirt Rocktober rolling over there, day six today. And 2010, that was the year Instagram launched. It's the brew.

All out there, man. 52 for the low tonight. Mix of sun and clouds. Back tomorrow for your Wednesday, high 77. And then another random warm-up on the way on Thursday this week. High near 84 with sunshine, but I am not complaining. Not even close, man. It's the Brew. Thanks for hanging. Here's the Chili Peppers.

0: Hey, it's Tanner, Laura, and Casey, and coming up on tomorrow's show, another edition of Who's the A-Hole? We got an email from a woman who's going to give birth coming up on the 15th, and then her husband wants to go on a boys' trip, and she wants to know if she's the A-Hole for saying no.
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0: Portal Drive Station, 105.9 The Brew, Chad Tyson. So what are you guys paying for haircuts these days? I'm asking you because I can't remember the last time I went and got my haircut. I'm at that point in my life. Anyways, I saw this online this week. Average price for a haircut here in the U.S. right now, $56. Wow. And that's like an average of men and women's cuts. Women, on average, pay $69, and men, average $43. But where you live makes a big difference. The cheapest average haircut can actually be found in Omaha, Nebraska, at $31. And New Yorkers, wow, shelling out $148 on average for a haircut. Why haven't I been getting my hair cut? There you go. It's crazy, man. On the way, more tunes. You got some Metallica on tap. Zeppelin as well.
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Fuel from Metallica rocking things tonight here on The Brew. Go ahead and take that one off the list of suggestions for Mandatory Metallica, which is coming up in about an hour, 9 o'clock. We fire that up. 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

0: Portland's Rock Station, what if I not the brew of Chad Tyson. Halloween costumes that people are over at this point. We'll run through that list a little bit later this hour here on the show tonight. Spooky season is here, and the morning show is celebrating this week. Tanner, Lord, Casey, they're back in tomorrow and hooking up your passes for Cinema of Horrors at the Clark County Event Center. 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Should be every day through Friday this week. It's 7:30 for your hookup on passes to check out the Cinema of Horrors drive-in. Good stuff there with the morning show. And like I said, we'll run through that list of costumes people are over at this point. Basically, anything that's sexy is out. There's some other stuff on here that needs to go away as well. So we'll run through that list coming up.
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26: Now that we've paid the bills, it's

Dean is officially done touring, and he actually decided that about 18 months ago, but he has not ruled out a show here or there. He said he actually visited the Sphere at Vegas, but the hang up there with Queen playing shows and doing a residency is the fact that you have to use AI for a lot of that stuff, and he's against it. Yeah, hit him up on Instagram for more on that tonight with The Brew. 3 Days Grace now.

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Will it change your life? Yes. Will it be the best thing any human has ever done? Also, yes. Am I unrealistically optimistic? Oh, hell yeah.

0: Well, the Drive Station, 105.9, the Brew, Chad Tyson. So, saw a new talk research survey of about 2,000 people this week about Halloween costumes. Anything sexy is out. People are tired of that. They're also tired of seeing pirates, jokers, cowboys, cowgirls, and Harley Quinn. So, top five costumes that people are over. Hopefully you haven't bought any of those for your costume this year. Also found this pretty interesting, man. In this survey, 76% of people say they don't plan to dress up this year, and 77% say they won't be heading to a Halloween party either. Wonder why. I don't know, maybe because things are so expensive. I don't know. Spend $100 on a costume or groceries. Keep it here. More tunes on the way. Fuel coming up. And at 9, we fire up Mandatory Metallica.
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0: Sasquatch back this week, and right out of the gate yesterday, Sam was our first winner of $1,000. Where you at, Sam?
1: Off the top of my head, the first thing I'm going to do with my $1,000 is put it away and think logically.
0: What's the fun in that? I'm joking, Sam. That's actually a good call. You guys can spend this money however you want to. Your next chance to win it, 6 a.m. tomorrow here on The Brew. So keep an ear out and keep it here. Mandatory Metallica. That fires up next after the Pumpkins tonight.

0: Portland. 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

0: Morning, the Drug Station, 105.9, The Brew, Mandatory, Metallica, wrapping it up with I Disappeared Tonight, also did Fade to Black. You see Papa Hemp made the Kiss Cam at Allegiant Stadium on Sunday. I was at the Raiders-Chiefs game. During the third quarter, he was shown on the video screen and leaned over, kissed his fiance, Adriana. Good stuff. What if it's the first time Papa Hemp's been on the Kiss Cam? Also at the game, something they didn't show on TV, Alice Cooper doing a 3-song halftime set. His new memoir is out today. I wonder if they'll put that on YouTube. Hopefully. That's going to wrap it up for Mandatory Metallica tonight. Thanks for hanging out. We got more tunes on the way next. We'll do this weeknights at 9. And your suggestions for the Metallica Deep Cuts, always welcome on the Talk Back Mic with the Brew on iHeartRadio. So keep them coming in, all right?
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0: Hey, it's Tanner, Laura, and Casey, and coming up on tomorrow's show, another edition of Who's the A-Hole? We got an email from a woman who's going to give birth coming up on the 15th, and then her husband wants to go on a boys' trip, and she wants to know if she's the A-Hole for saying no.
1: Look, man, sometimes opportunities come up.
0: We'll tell you about it. We'll take your calls coming up around 8 a.m.
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Motley Crue, Tesla, and Extreme just wrapped up the Return to Carnival of Sins tour with this here Cascades. And Tesla making some news this week. They've already got some plans locked in for next year. Just announced their fifth residency at House of Blues Vegas in March. Tickets going on sale this Friday over at houseofblues.com. The Brew.

0: Morning Drive Station, 105.9 The Brew. Chad Tyson, Kelly Hansen from Foreigner. He's back. Less than a year after doing his final show with Foreigner, he has signed on to front the Dead Daisies for a new album and tour. And they've got the first single out now. It came out this week over on streaming. Lift Me Up, the name of it. And man, it is a really good tune, man. If you've not had a chance to listen to it, yeah, I actually featured that in the New Music Monday post yesterday on TikTok and Instagram. It's available wherever you stream your music, and the video for it over on YouTube. And as far as the band is concerned, in addition to Kelly fronting things, it includes former Whitesnake and Dio guitarist Doug Aldrich, former Ozzy Black Sabbath drummer Tommy Clafetis, and also guitarist David Lowey from Mink and Red Phoenix, and all the bassist Jim Crutchley from the Choir Boys. Check that tune out, man. Good stuff from the Dead Daisies featuring Kelly Hansen.
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Massive released a trailer for their new biopic, Wind of Change, which will open in theaters in January of next year, January 28th. The only thing on this, it's going to be opening in German theaters January 28th, and the trailer is in German, too, so I don't know what's happening here. 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Talk back, Mike, open tonight, The Brew on iHeartRadio.

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0: Portland's Rock Station, 105.9, The Brook, Chad Tyson. So coming up this weekend at A&A on Saturday, they got the big Oktoberfest celebration going down. Lots of cool stuff lined up with that, man. Tanner, Lord, Casey, we're hooking up your free tickets. Yeah, last week? Last week they had those, and of course they're back in tomorrow morning. This week, in addition to the Cash Squatch money, they're hooking up passes for Cinema of Horrors at the Clark County Event Center. Into the drive-in there for the Cinema of Horrors, which is always a great time during the Halloween season. Tomorrow morning at 7:30, next shot at those passes here on The Brews. We load up the guest list this week with Tanner, Lori, Casey.
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0: He's in with Cash Watch, and Jeff already won his cut of $1,000 on the brew.
1: Oh, man, you don't know how much you just made my day. First thing I'm going to do with my $1,000 is get caught up on some bills, man.
0: Right on, Jeff. Glad we could help you out with that. Your next chance to win goes down tomorrow morning at 6 a.m. with the morning show. But if you're not going to be up that early, it's all good because I'm not either. Top of the hour through 6 p.m., more chances to win here on the brew.

We got basketball back tomorrow. I know it's only preseason, but Blazers back at Moda Center to host the Golden State Warriors for a 7 o'clock tip-off coverage over on AM 620 Rip City Radio. And, of course, ticket details over at the Blazers website tonight with the Broom. Chad Tyson, here's the Killers.

0: Morning Rock Station, 105.9 The Brew, Ken Tyson. Thanks for hanging out tonight. We did some Guns N' Roses in that set. Slash featuring Miles Kennedy and the Conspirators. Going to be releasing their fifth album, Flying Blind, next year in February. We got the first single this week. It's the title track, and it's actually really good. I featured that in the New Music Monday yesterday over on TikTok and Instagram at Chad Tyson. Music video for the song out, too, over on YouTube. And this is the first record from those guys in like 5 years, Fish Studio album. They're also going to be touring in support of it next year. They have a South American run in April, North America end of April and May, and then Europe June, July 2027. But no dates here in Portland, that North American run, man. So if you want to see them, you're going to have to take a little trip there. But Instagram has all your details tonight with The Brew. Check out that song, man. It's really good.
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May says Queen is done touring, and he's known about that for a while. Just decided to divulge that information to us. But honestly, I kind of figured they were done. They've been looking at stuff at the Sphere, but he says there's way too much AI involved in those kinds of things right now. But they did roll out a show here or there, so they're not done completely. It's 105.9 The Brew, Lincoln Park.

0: Hey, it's Tanner, Laura, and Casey, and coming up on tomorrow's show, another edition of Who's the A-Hole. We got an email from a woman who's going to give birth coming up on the 15th, and then her husband wants to go on a boys' trip, and she wants to know if she's the A-Hole for saying no.
1: Look, man, sometimes opportunities come up.
0: We'll tell you about it. We'll take your calls coming up around 8 a.m.
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0: More the Drock Station, 105.9 of the Brew. It's the Rolling Stones back there. I'm Chad Tyson. He's talking about Queen not touring anymore. Not sure what's up with the Stones. Ronnie Wood recently, I did an interview. He's like, I'd like to get back out there. I know Mick would too, but Keith, not so much. That's the hang up there. Of course, Rolling Stones, I rocked a t-shirt of theirs yesterday for Band T-Shirt Rocktober, which is rolling. If you guys haven't got in on that yet, hit me up on TikTok or Instagram. I got the rules over there. I know we're 6 days into the month, but you can join the party. And it's kind of fun following along with you guys because everybody's posting their band t-shirts in the comments. I want to get involved and join the club with us. It's fun. At Chad Tyson, TikTok, and Instagram. Hit me up and connect tonight, all right?
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1: Now that we've paid the bills, it's time to

Jack White was in Vegas last week on Thursday getting his Metallica fix at the Sphere. Yeah, he was there for opening night. There was actually a lot of big names over the first couple of nights there. Night two was Saturday this past weekend, and they're back at it this Thursday. No repeat set list, rocking with Metallica, The Brew.

They say we all have doppelgangers in alternate realities. We've got to be better looking in one of them, right? Portland's Rock Station, 105.9 The Brew.

0: More of the Drock Station, 105.9 The Brew, Chad Tyson. Came across an interesting Ask Reddit this week. What item under $200 is so good that you keep recommending it to other people? When I see popping up a lot, a solid cordless drill. Yeah, that is a very handy thing to have around the house. And I've actually got a lot of Ryobi tools. A lot of handy stuff there for under $200, man, including the cordless vacuum cleaner. Yeah, that's money right there. They've also got a good pillow on the list. We got a Sleep Number bed, and I got a Sleep Number pillow. That thing is awesome. I swear by it. Under $200 there. My point here is that you can buy a lot of useful stuff for under $200, which is why winning $1,000 is so cool right now, man. Cashquatch back in tomorrow. 13 more chances for you to win that money here on the Brew. So keep an ear out. Top of the hour, 6 a.m. through 6 p.m. I get hooked up.
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Tyson. That is pretty much going to wrap it up for the show tonight here on The Brew. Thanks for hanging out, man. It's been fun. Back in tomorrow night around 7. We'll do it again on a Wednesday. And in the meantime, if you want to connect with me, hit me up on the socials at Chad Tyson on TikTok and Instagram, X, Threads, Facebook, wherever you're socialing. I'm over there. I'll leave you guys with some Nickelback tonight. It's The Brew. Again, thanks for hanging out.

going, are we reaching? See, he keeps hanging up. And it's a man answering.

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1: Who's the most addicted as far as gambling goes per state? Just take a guess. Nevada, number one. Number two, South Dakota. Casinos, man. All 50 states are based on metrics, like the number of casinos. And so, of course, Nevada, number one. But Utah and Alaska were first and second for the lowest gambling addiction.
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0: 105.9 The Brew, Portland's rock station. Thanks for hanging out. It's Stacy with you and heartthrob Josh Hartnett in the movies again. If you want to watch The Faculty, that one kind of seasonal. You'll have to find that one on VHS. But he's starring in the new movie Verity, which is in theaters. Anne Hathaway and Dakota Johnson in this one too. Digger, that is with Tom Cruise wearing prosthetics. And then also new is Rolling Loud, which is Matt Rife and Owen Wilson at a music festival. Wow. But Resident Evil still doing really well in theaters. If you want to go, catch a flick.
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Will it change your life? Yes. Will it be the best thing any human has ever done? Also yes. Am I unrealistically optimistic? Oh, hell yeah.

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Unless your idea of relaxing is getting karate chopped in the brainstem. 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

0: Portland's Rock Station, 105.9 The Brew. It took a survey to find out that Americans need to get more outside time to better their health. There's a new survey, how long people spend outside in nature. And this year was 45% of them spending under 2 hours a week in nature. 10 years ago, it was 25%, so a lot less. It's gotten worse. Yes, a lot of people spending time indoors because of delivery services and increase in cell phone use. We get it. I have yet to meet my neighbors.
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Portland's Rock Station, 105.9 The Brew. Thanks for hanging out. 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

0: 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Thanks for hanging out, and it's Stacy with you. And Merriam-Webster added like 1,400 words and phrases into the dictionary, some of which cuffing season, if you want to look that one up, crash out, Sunday scaries, parasocial. Some of you do that to us. And now you can look it up and use it in Scrabble.
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Thanks for hanging out. It's Stacy with you, and Prime Day is going on. Amazon Prime Days, if you feed the beast that is Amazon. 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Yeah?

0: Portland's Rock Station, 105.9 The Brew. It's Stacy, and America's most hated foods. What do you put in? Fill in the blank. Anchovies top the list. More than half of the respondents said they hate them or dislike them. Liver came in second, followed by sardines, and then in fourth place, tofu. Of the four that I've mentioned, though, I've only had tofu. Surprisingly, I've had tofu. Tofurkey. I worked with a hippie for a little bit.
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Thanks for hanging out. It's Stacy with you. Now, if you're a Queens of the Stone Age fan like I am, they announced the details of their 9th album, Perfect. Awful. What a terrible name. They got a couple singles off

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Yeah, he's listening to The Brew on the iHeartRadio app. Be like Crosswalk Guy. 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

105.9 The Brew, Portland's rock station. Thanks for hanging out. It's Stacy with you. And Beck describes his new album as a difficult path getting the songs where he wanted them to be to actually release it. But newest album, Ride Lonesome, is out now.

0: Portland's Rock Station, 105.9 The Brew. Thanks for hanging out. It's Stacy with you and Tom Cruise wearing prosthetics in the movie Digger. That is in theaters now. If you want to go catch a flick, got Verity, which is with a couple of the brunettes du jour, Anne Hathaway and Dakota Johnson, with heartthrob Josh Hartnett in this one. And then also Primetime is doing really well after its first week. Robert Pattinson as Chris Hansen, all about the TV series To Catch a Predator. And Resident Evil, the new Resident Evil, doing good. Heart of the Beast with Brad Pitt. Practical Magic 2. There's a ton of movies.
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Thanks for hanging out. It's Stacy with you. And despite the death of Frank Beard, ZZ Top continuing their tour

Portland's rock station, 105.9 The Brew. South Park for season 29. Well, now South America. Those goofballs, Trey Parker and Matt Stone, we've needed them. Season 29 is back.

0: 105.9 The Brew, Portland's rock station. There are two episodes deep already for SNL season 52, and it continues. So here at Saturday, October 10th, Shane Gillis back to host for how many times already? And Rosalia is the musical guest. And no, you don't have to know who that is. Culture is oversaturated.
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Thanks for hanging out. It's Stacy with you, and it is Rocktober. We're going to keep the rock open for you.

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That way I don't even know how many people I'm disappointing at any given moment. 105.9 The Brew.

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1: It's Stacy, and of course, October, Breast Cancer Awareness Month. 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

0: Portland's Rock Station, 105.9 The Brew. Thanks for hanging out. It's Stacy with you, and a ton of movies to see here in October. You got Verity that just came out with Josh Hartnett in this one, Dakota Johnson and Anne Hathaway, all the brunettes. Digger is with Tom Cruise. Don't be alarmed, he's wearing prosthetics. And Rolling Loud, Owen Wilson in this one with Matt Rife at a music festival where, yes indeed, Travis Scott is cast as the headliner of the music festival. Just some wild casting. Resident Evil, though, still doing really well at the box office, as well as Practical Magic 2.
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It's Stacey with you, and I could no sooner choose a favorite star in the heavens than I can an Alice in Chains song. Keep the rock going for you.

0: 105.9 The Brew, Portland's rock station. It's Stacy, and I mean, Halloween spending, record high, man, reaching $13.1 billion here in 2025. It's insane, man. Prices have jumped. So have the sizes of Halloween decor. I saw a werewolf. It was like 20 feet tall. And I'm never going on that street again until November.
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James Hetfield always credits Tony Iommi as the primary influence on his guitar playing and songwriting, calling him the Riff Lord.

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And when life gives you tomatoes, make a Bloody Mary. 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
1: Yeah!

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Tanner, Laura, and Casey start now. Listener discretion is advised.

0: Yeah, there we go. Yes, good morning.
1: We did it.
0: Mm-hmm. We're here. I got a cough drop in my mouth.
2: I thought I didn't know if it was that or if you were eating rocks.
0: Or my dentures were falling out.
1: Oh.
0: It is Wednesday, October 7th, 2026. Tanner, Lauren, Casey, we're live.
2: Good morning, everybody.
0: Good morning. Later on this morning, we've got tickets to Cinema of Horrors. It's the drive-in movie theater. The drive-in theater.
2: Yeah, where they try and scare the crap out of you.
0: Right. And so let me understand it. So they, while you're watching a movie, probably like a peak point in the movie, like a scary point, they'll come and like just jump at you and scare you?
2: Well, I can't vouch for that part of it in regards to how they time it out. I just know there's people mingling around.
0: I bet the actors, if they know the movies especially, they time it out.
2: Sure.
0: And then, right when there's a big jump scare, then boom, you got one in your car and your popcorn goes everywhere and you pee a little.
1: Yeah, I went last year once, and it was kind of like that, when you least expected it. Or they would just, like, stand there while you weren't looking.
0: Right.
1: And then you would turn and see somebody just, like, creepily looking in your window.
0: What'd you go and see?
1: I think we went to see Trick or Treat. Hmm. I believe that's what we went to see. It was a whole year ago. I don't remember.
0: But you'll get to pick your movie here at 7:30 this morning. We'll do that. Let's do this now.
3: Let's get it on. And now.
0: It's time to go around the room and share what we think the biggest stories of the day are. 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
1: I think the big story is that the happiest country in the world, Finland, is putting a nature center, is putting nature center stage with a new quiet cella, is what they're calling it, instead of live music. They're going to be, just enjoying the sounds and scents and sights of bogs and birds and plants and other wildlife. Organizers have even billed 13 native plants and animals as the festival's quote-unquote performers, including cranes, black grouse, and peat moss.
0: Wow.
1: After opening day, the experience is going to continue through the fall as a self-guided way to slow down and soak in the park. It's happening at a Valkmusa National Park.
0: Valkmusa. What is it?
1: Yes. Valkmusa National Park. It's happening this Saturday, so you've still got time to get a ticket and fly on over to Finland and go listen to some peat moss.
0: Nice. What do you got, Case?
2: I'm just trying to absorb that whole nature situation. Yeah. Knock it off, everybody. Just go out and enjoy life. It's fine.
1: Touch moss.
2: Exactly. I think the big story is Starbucks faces a proposed class action lawsuit claiming 8 drinks sold as sugar-free contain 13 to 21 grams of sugar
1: that is
2: in the
1: sugar-free
2: Venti serving. Okay. So, bum, bum, bum. The lawsuit says milk adds natural sugar, a.k.a. lactose, putting the drink above the federal limit for the label. So, the drinks include protein lattes and Laura's favorite matchas made with sugar-free syrups. When it comes to misleading customers, Starbucks says hell to the nah. They clearly share the nutrition details online through the menus. It's also available on the app. So do your homework. Don't be coming at us trying to get free money because you didn't read the menu, son.
0: Yeah.
1: Okay, when the menu says sugar-free, though, you assume that means no sugar.
0: Sugar-free, right.
2: Because, well, so here's their loophole. It says no added sugar options.
1: Got it.
2: Okay. Whatever's in there naturally, that's not their problem.
1: Okay.
2: They're saying they don't add more to it.
1: Okay.
0: Yeah.
2: Calm down.
0: A little deceiving still, but whatever. That's fine. Whatever.
2: I don't know if I like that tone.
0: What, mine?
2: Yeah.
0: Well, I don't care. I don't like it when companies are deceiving. And that's all we get these days. I just feel like everyone's just
1: deceived.
2: They don't like it when you don't read the app.
0: Well, I don't care. They put in the fine print. They know we're not reading that.
1: There's
0: that
1: an crap. Asterisk at the end of it for a reason.
2: That's right.
1: Okay.
0: They know we're not reading that. All right. I think the big story of the day is a new study from Right Way Parking analyzes the 55 busiest U.S. airports to find out which are the most and least stressful. Where do you think PDX is on the... Do you think we're on the top 10 most stressful or least stressful?
2: Oh, I don't think so.
1: I don't think we're probably on either list.
0: That's correct. We're not. I thought we'd be on the least stressful. Just because it's got like a... We got a great lounge there now and it looks great and it's very
1: kind of
0: chill.
1: The one complaint I've heard is that like each of the TSA checkpoints take you to all the gates, but one way you have to walk around longer. It's like you have to like circle around sometimes and it's too much of a walk is what I've heard the complaint.
0: Well, but I'll give you the top 5 of each. The 10 most stressful U.S. airports. Number 5 is Philadelphia International Airport. Number 4 is JFK. Number three is Ronald Reagan, Washington International Airport. Number two is Chicago, O'Hare.
1: Mm-hmm.
0: And number one, didn't expect this, Dallas-Fort Worth is the most stressful airport.
1: I think Dallas is so big.
2: I think you have to
1: like have a train and it takes you out of the airport.
2: But that airport was the first airport that came to my mind was Dallas.
0: Really?
2: Yep. And then
0: I've been there in and out of there a lot. I haven't had issues.
2: I found Minneapolis to be a little bit of a pain to navigate.
1: Minneapolis, I don't enjoy.
2: LAX, I would rather be beaten alive to near death than step foot into that airport again.
0: The 10 least stressful U.S. airports. Number five is Reno. Four is Albuquerque. Three is Daniel K. International Airport in Hawaii. And number two, San Jose. And Salt Lake is at number one.
1: Okay, that is BS.
2: No Burbank?
1: I was at...
0: Salt Lake sucks. I hate that airport.
1: I hate Salt Lake City so much. It's crazy that it's number one on the least stressful. Burbank would be...
2: How can you be stressed? Like you walk in and you go left, you go right. You got 15 steps either direction and you're at your gate.
1: I would agree with Albuquerque, though, because there's not much going on at that airport.
0: All right, more on those stories online at 1059thebrew.com. 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

0: call us. It's cheaper than punching drywall. 866-445-1059. You're waking up with Tanner, Laura, and Casey.
1: You know, some people hate going places by themselves.
2: I love it.
1: Some people love it. I'm somebody who absolutely loves doing things by myself.
3: Same.
1: And so is Marcus Mumford from Mumford & Sons.
3: Oh.
1: He appeared on the Jimmy Kimmel Show, Jimmy Kimmel Live, and revealed that he is a self-proclaimed Disney adult and will go to the parks by himself often. And I'd like to hear that, because, I mean, the first like, 3 times I went to Disneyland, I was by myself.
3: Okay. Honestly, a man who plays a ukulele, I wouldn't be surprised by that.
2: On the surface, this seems like, wow, that's kind of crazy. It's the most efficient way to experience Disneyland.
1: Yeah.
2: By yourself is where it's at. You get the single rider line. You get to weave in and out. You don't got anybody dragging you down.
1: Here is Marcus Mumford on going to the Disney parks alone.
4: I go to Disneyland whenever I can.
5: Are you like a Disney guy?
4: I'm quite a serious Disney guy. I mean, I'd say it's in my blood. I'm the kind of guy that goes to Disneyland on his own, actually.
5: You do?
4: Yeah.
5: When's the last time you went to Disneyland on your own?
4: It was about a year ago, and I love it so much.
5: How old are your kids?
4: Like, they're irrelevant. they just get in the way. I have taken them, and it tends to be a nightmare. And what I really like to do is go on my own. And there's this hack that I really oughtn't to talk about on television, getting a guide.
1: Yeah, I hear it's like 10 grand or something.
2: I was going to say, it's not a hack. That's just a rich dude move.
1: Exactly. But I hear it's nice because you get front row access to the lines. Like, there's no waiting in line at all when you pay for this. You just go right to the front. You get an escort with you. So somebody who knows the park knows where to go.
2: Right.
1: Like, now's the time to hit up Indiana Jones.
2: But it's not all day, right? Like, isn't it just like a 4-hour block or something like that you get?
1: I don't know how it goes.
3: I don't know if you're paying 10 grand, it better be all day.
1: Yeah, at least a good chunk.
2: Yeah, I was under the impression like it wasn't like you get it for the whole day. But in that 4 hours, you're going to get the whole day's worth of stuff packed into that time frame.
1: Right. I like going to places by myself. I do love going to Disneyland by myself because you can hit the single rider lines and you don't have to wait in the lines as long as either. And
2: I'm telling you, you get spoiled by it. Like you're it's so efficient when you're a single individual there.
1: I love going to the movies by myself. It's one of my favorite things, honestly. Just, I don't have to ask or answer questions like, who's that character? Yeah. What does that mean? What did he do in the last film? None of that. I can just sit down and zone out, enjoy my gummy and popcorn bucket.
2: I mean, I was just thinking in my head on all these different things that I would do alone, and it all boils down to efficiency. I can just get in and out faster. If I go to get something to eat, I'm eating what I want and as long as I want to be there.
3: Yeah.
2: Get in, get out. If I'm going to a concert by myself, if I don't feel like sticking around for the whole time, I don't got to worry about bumming out whoever you're with and trying to convince them to leave early or whatever. They're not trying to convince me to stay for the encore that I don't want to be there for.
1: Right.
2: Get in, get out. Sound sucks, go home.
1: Yeah.
3: Yeah, and I mean, like, I do everything by myself, basically. I mean, anything that I want to do that my friends aren't necessarily on board with, like surfing, for example. I've been wanting to go surfing. None of my friends were interested. I was like, fine, I'll just do it by myself. And people are like, you're going to go by yourself?
1: When you're content by yourself, I feel like that's a good place to be.
3: Yeah, and I'm not going to let somebody else not going with me stop me from doing what I want to do.
2: Yeah, and that's exactly what I was just going to say. It's awesome that, because not everybody's wired that way, they would just be like, oh, well, that sucks. I guess I can't go surf.
3: I guess you're going to miss out on that opportunity.
2: You go, I'm cool doing it by myself. Yeah. I'm going to take the drive, and I'm going to go and have a good time. And that's and at the end of it, what? You're probably happy you did it, right?
3: It was so fun,
2: That's the takeaway.
1: What's something that you like to do by yourself? Is it movies? Is it Disneyland? Maybe you like to go to Oaks Park and just ride the Tilt-A-Whirl until you throw up.
2: Sure.
3: No judgment here.
2: Whatever your thing is.
1: Mm-hmm.
2: Do your thing.
1: 866-445-1059 is the phone number. I especially shopping. Like, if I'm going to get clothes or something, if I need new clothes, going with somebody else.
3: I hate shopping with other people.
1: It is the worst thing.
3: Yeah.
1: And I'm so exhausted after I'm done with the mall or whatever store I'm at. Like, when you get home after going to the mall, do you feel like you were beat up?
2: Oh, yeah.
1: Just like, God, it was chaos.
2: But, you know, I'm not I'm going to go to the mall and wander. I'm going to the mall because there's a specific, I'm on a mission. I'm not there to mingle.
1: You're not there to browse.
2: Right.
1: Yeah.
2: I'm parking by the store that I'm going to, going in, getting the thing, and maybe I might want a Julius. But yeah, still
3: maybe
2: available.
3: a little Annie Ann's.
2: I get a little something.
3: Yeah.
2: But
1: slices of Sbarro pizza.
2: Yeah, but I'm not just taking four laps just to see what's here.
3: Yeah, but even then, it's like if I was with somebody, I'd probably maybe feel a little embarrassed and not go to get my Annie Ann's sugar pretzels. That's like if I go by myself, no one's there to judge
1: me. Exactly. That's the other thing. Because when I go to the movies by myself, boy, I'm getting everything.
3: Yes,
1: I get all the treats.
3: Like I'm getting a slice of pizza. I'm getting a Coke. I'm getting a beer. I'm getting Swedish fish.
1: Swedish fish at the theater?
3: Yeah.
2: What's wrong with that?
3: The Swedish fish are so good.
1: What is that?
2: The Swedish fish is
3: the... What do you mean, what are Swedish fish?
2: The red gummy fish. When I was a kid, they were multicolored.
1: Oh, okay. I know what you're talking about now. Yeah, it's candy.
3: Have you ever had Swedish fish?
1: I don't know that I have or not. Probably not if I didn't know what it was.
2: Oh, they're good.
3: Add this to my Tanner Tries list.
2: When I was a kid going to the Lloyd Center, they had that candy shop there, and we would get a little... Well, it'd be like four of them or whatever.
1: Yeah.
2: That stuff be spendy, but nevertheless, it was something that you
3: four
2: look forward
3: individual
2: to.
3: Fish.
2: Yeah, I mean it was because you'd get like a quarter pound of it or whatever, right?
3: Yeah,
2: it would,
3: yeah.
2: They were bigger, so yeah, it would be like maybe you might have got six if you were really doing.
3: That's
2: good.
3: Funny.
1: What's something that you like to do alone? 866-445-1059.

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0: traffic.
1: There's a report of a crash now on Jackson School Road at Highway 26, Sunset Highway. Still a nice ride, though, in the Willamette Valley, I-5 both directions, and getting a little bit busy eastbound Sunset Highway right at the Vista Ridge Tunnel. And it's busy as well, I-5 south approaching Alberta. Lynn Masterson, KEX Traffic.
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5: It ends with me.
6: What do you like to do alone? You know, do you like to go to movies by yourself? Do you like to go on vacations by yourself? I really enjoyed vacations by myself for a long time. Even though on every vacation by yourself, You're feeling pretty good, but there's at least one moment, maybe even a few, where you're like, damn, I wish I was here with somebody I
7: absolutely
6: cared about.
7: It happens every time where it's like, yeah, I can't wait to get away and just be by myself. And then you're just sitting there and you're like,
6: why don't I have a person?
7: Yeah. Why I'm so lonely.
6: Yeah. Like every vacation I've taken by myself, I go through that at least once.
7: But usually I snap out of it and I'm like, nah, let's go have some fun.
6: The worst is when I was in Vegas and it was Christmas. I was actually trapped in the elevator on Christmas Day, then, to think about it. We were talking about that yesterday. It was Christmas Day when I got trapped in that elevator.
7: For some reason, I thought you were there for Thanksgiving.
6: No. It was Christmas. And I remember feeling like there was one evening that I just felt sad.
7: Yeah.
6: Just like walking around the old school Vegas area by myself. And I'm like, what am I doing here? By myself. I mean, because I don't like to gamble.
8: Well, I think the holiday probably added to that. I feel
6: absolutely
8: for sure, right? Like, you know, then you're like, oh man, everybody's like, everything you're watching on TV is people just surrounded by family and friends hanging out doing stuff, and you're like, oh yeah, here I am, table for one.
6: Yeah, and I'm in an MGM bathrobe, you know, on the bed in my hotel room. But yeah, I like to go do things by myself, vacation, movies, really anything.
7: Going to the bar.
6: Yeah, I can do anything solo.
7: Going on hikes.
8: Yeah, I've done all of the above. I've done all of these by myself.
6: It's Tanner, Laura, and Casey. What do you like to do by yourself?
9: Anything. I've been a single mother for years and years, and I've just been doing it on my own because it's easier.
6: Now it'd probably be weird to do something with somebody.
9: That's what I'm worried about. If I'm even just, you know, sharing anything. Like, when you want to go to the movies, I think I'd be annoyed because they're not getting the stuff I like, or sitting where I want to sit.
7: Like, I'm not sharing my popcorn with you.
9: Seriously, what do you mean you're not getting nachos? What is wrong with you?
6: Right.
9: Yeah, so I've been doing everything for a long time. I even go, when I go for a drink, I go to a bar by myself, and I just sit at the bar and get myself an appetizer and a drink.
6: That sounds awesome. I do that a lot.
7: Somebody. I do that too, yeah.
9: Yeah.
7: It's nice.
9: I think when you can't do stuff alone is when you got a problem.
6: Yeah. I don't, I've got a friend who, he's got family, you know, he's busy, and I don't think he's ever alone. And I think I'd go insane.
8: Yeah, well, I mean, there was a time where it was kind of taboo, right? Like, if you're out by yourself, you're eating alone, you're a loser. Right?
6: Yeah.
8: You know, so there's like a stigma attached to being by yourself. And I'm with her. Like, it's kind of liberating to feel comfortable.
6: Mm-hmm.
8: Like, it's one thing to just go and do it, but like, to feel comfortable. I'm fine sitting at a table by myself. I'm fine enjoying a meal by myself. All of that stuff is fine.
7: You know, it's weird because for me, like, I can sit at a table by myself now, but at first, it's like baby steps. It's like, at first, it's like if there's not a bar rail, because I feel like it's like more acceptable to be alone when you're sitting at the bar, you know? But it's like, I don't want to be sitting at a table for two by myself.
6: And while you're sitting at the bar with your feet dangling, I get so upset when there's not like a footrest at the bar. Yeah. I don't know why. I get really annoyed by it.
7: I get upset when there's not a hook to put your bag.
6: Yeah. Yeah. We got some text messages coming in on our text line, or All About Garage Doors text line, wanting to know what you like to do by yourself. This one says, camping by myself with my dog. Dude, before Allie and I got together, I did it all the time. And it's fun. The only crappy part is when you have to put up and take down the tent.
7: Right.
6: And you're like, son of a bitch, I could use somebody right now. This one says, 5065 says, I like to load up my horse and drive to BLM land and go for a ride.
7: Nice.
6: No one around, just me and my horse.
7: Does that count? Being alone, you can be alone with your pet.
6: Yeah,
7: right?
6: I think
7: so too. Okay.
6: This one says, I like putting my shoes on by myself. I feel like a big adult. Yeah, 866-445-1059 is the phone number. It sounds nice. I used to go to the coast by myself a lot, like a weekend at the beach. That I think is really great. I recommend that for everybody.
7: Just like putting a blanket down on the beach, reading a book.
6: Yeah, or just I like to get something right on the water so I can just
7: sit on the deck or something.
6: Yeah, sit on the deck, read a book, whatever you want to do. And I love it.
7: Man, I do enjoy being by myself.
8: Yeah, I mean, I think it's good to sit with your thoughts once in a while.
6: For sure.
8: Not have those distractions. And I mean, when I went through the Grand Canyon by myself, like, that was absolutely liberating.
7: I keep forgetting you did that by
8: yourself. You just walk.
6: So you didn't have any friends with you?
8: I wasn't with anybody. I went by myself, met up with a group. And yeah, you kind of like accordion, right? Like, sometimes there might be somebody there. A lot of times you were by yourself, and then you, at the end of the day, you meet at the destination.
6: Got it. Wow, what a loser.
8: But I mean, you have nothing but the whole day to sit and process your thoughts and think about things. And man, how great was that?
6: 9720 says, I love camping alone. Go way out miles from anyone and forget other people even exist, especially good in the winter as less people are out there. Winter camping, I do enjoy that. All right, more of your calls and texts coming up here in just a few minutes. 866-445-1059. We also have some passes to the Cinema of Horrors Drive-In Theater here at 7:30.
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0: What's trending?
1: I don't know if you saw the video, or maybe you were at the Vancouver Mall when this happened, but the other day, the police had to get some man out of the ceiling. He apparently was living up in the ceiling at the Vancouver Mall. And the story's gotten so big, we literally just saw it on CNN like 20 seconds ago. So the video's gone viral because he's up in the ceiling. The police have to put a ladder up there. You know, it's kind of like tiles like these that we have in the studio.
2: Yeah, like a drop ceiling, which is never...
3: Not the most stable thing to be trying to get around on.
1: And so they put a ladder up there. As soon as he gets on the ladder, they drop it because they want him to go down. But they put like a padding. They put some padding down, from what I understand.
2: Still does not look like it was a comfortable fall.
1: No, it doesn't.
3: Yeah, no, the image I saw, it looked like he straddled that ladder on the way down and caught the nadskis.
1: Oh,
2: ouch.
1: Yeah. Oh,
2: what was he doing up there?
1: Mething out, man. Just mething out, probably. But yeah, the video's pretty wild. Go check it out. It's online at 1059thebrew.com. Just click on Tanner, Laura, and Casey. Also, a dog named Banana wins the Corgi Cup during the Seahawks-Chargers game halftime show.
2: You know what? I'm a little bitter about this because when I was at the Lions game in Detroit, they did Corgi races, and it didn't get all this press.
1: Really?
2: Yeah.
1: Well, Banana wins the Corgi Cup.
4: Let's get started. On your mark, get set, go!

0: Damn.
1: Congratulations, Hubert.
2: And I'll still be a little bastard about it because corgis are dicks.
0: Good for Banana.
2: Yeah, I guess.
1: Congratulations.
0: He deserves it.
2: 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Coming up next is there's something your partner still is bringing up after an argument or during an argument that happened years ago. Like, you did this years ago, and she's not letting you forget it. Has that ever happened?
0: It happens all the time, I'm sure.
3: I mean, I'm sure it has happened, yes.
2: 866-445-1059 is the number. 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
2: Happy Wednesday.
3: Happy Wednesday, my dudes.
2: So, Allie and I got into a little of, not really a tiff. It was like one of those playful tiffs where you can tell one partner's kind of annoyed, but they're just kind of doing it to poke you, but still there's some annoyance there, and then it kind of makes you annoyed. So you're just kind of poking at each other.
4: Okay. I'm not really mad, but this gives me an ample time to talk about how you leave your stuff later on.
2: She does. But she will do stuff like that, little passive-aggressive things. But, you know, the other day, she brought up something that was I said like 2 years ago. I didn't even remember that I said this. She brings it up, and all of a sudden, I feel like I'm in trouble again for something that happened 2 years ago.
5: Yeah. What was it?
2: I start getting the... I don't know.
4: Statute of limitations.
5: Come on. Right? We're in the trust tree here.
4: Again, if 2 years have passed and we've made it through, leave it alone.
5: Look, my whole thing is 2 years is probably a little bit too long of a period of time.
2: I've never had a lady call back something from that long ago.
5: But if it's something that created tension then and was never resolved, I can see bringing it up again. Yeah. If it was resolved, if it's water under the bridge, if it's like, okay, forgive and forget, you know, then it's kind of, it's dirty bringing that stuff up again, bringing up that old stuff. But if it was never fixed and it's been lingering there, then I mean, I guess I can see bringing it back.
2: But I just feel like it, you know, for things that are that long ago and everything seems to be fine now, why just rip the, you know, why just rip the scab off?
5: Because obviously it still bothers her.
4: Yeah, it's true. But I mean, some of those things are evergreen, and there is no healing.
2: So what's something that your partner brings up during an argument that happened so long ago? You're like, God, why do you keep throwing that in my face? 866-445-1059 is the phone number. You can always shoot us a talk back through our iHeartRadio app. Laura, what about you?
5: I cannot think of a specific time, but I will say that when I am in an argument, I try my best not to give somebody ammunition, you know, because it's like, if this is something that you're just going to bring up years from now, I don't want it. So I try to think, you know, for the future, say, is this something that I'm never going to stop hearing about? So I don't know. I try to nip it in the bud when I can.
2: Yeah. Casey, I bet your wife does this to you.
4: Dude, I am at a point in my life where I borderline don't even engage in these conversations. You know what I mean? Like, I want to argue at this point in my life about as bad as I want to get kicked in the face by a donkey.
5: So what do you do in that situation then?
4: Listen,
5: do you
4: I will hear you out. I will own my end of it, and I'm moving on. And if that means I'm moving on and going out to watch TV by myself, that's what I'm doing.
2: Right.
4: But I'm past that. Like, I don't have the fight in me anymore.
2: Yeah.
4: I've been beaten out. My soul's dead. I got nothing left.
2: Laura, if you must know what Allie and I were arguing about, it wasn't really an argument. It was like, she thought when I reached out to her originally, you know, years ago, because we've known each other for like 17, 18 years or something, but it's only been recently we got really together. When I reached out, I reached out and then I went dark. Like, I said hello, she said hello back, and then I went dark for a little bit. Like, I don't know. I didn't respond right away for a few months, I guess.
5: Yeah.
2: And she always brings that up in my face.
4: Well, I mean...
5: But I mean, obviously...
2: It was a long time ago.
5: That was a very long time ago.
4: I mean, did you literally just say hi?
2: No, I was like, you know, just catching up. Like, hey, how you been?
4: Yeah, but it's not like you went like, hey, let's get together on Tuesday for a coffee, and then you just ghosted and
2: disappeared.
4: Like
2: that. Nothing like that.
4: Yeah. This is what I'm talking about. But just got robbed.
2: And then when I said, I was like, well, I just said hello. What's the...
4: Yeah.
2: I got back to you eventually. It just took a few months.
4: That's the,
5: just a few months.
4: That example is exactly what I don't have time for at this point in my life.
2: Yeah.
4: I don't have the interest in burning any calories over it. I'm not willing to help you get to a different place with it.
2: Like, jeez.
4: Nah, absolutely not. Like, if you still are hung up on something.
2: I'm not disheartened yet.
4: That trivial. That's work that you need
2: so
4: to figure
2: I'll still,
4: out.
2: I'll entertain the idea and like even get caught up in the argument for a second. I'm like, what am I even talking about?
4: No, not me.
2: I didn't do anything.
4: I'm looking for coupons for something. I'm going to go get something to eat.
2: Yeah.
5: All right. I do have an example of something that I, in the past, brought up repeatedly. This was not with my ex-husband. This is with a guy that I was dating here briefly. On and on. Similar to you, I've known this guy for like 15 years. Yeah. It's a long time. I invited him to my birthday. Couple of years ago, he spent the whole time flirting with somebody else. And I was like, bro, what? And so that was a big thing. Cried on my birthday. It's a real sad moment. Mm-hmm. And then we got past it, but I will bring that up. Be like, remember when you were hitting on that girl and you died on my birthday?
2: And this is the same guy, I believe, who cheated on you at a party you were at pretty much right in front of you.
4: That's the same night, right?
5: No. That was no, but I did that night, the night of that. We weren't together, so he couldn't have cheated on me anyway, but he didn't hook
2: up. You guys go to a party together. Yes, you're still kind of hooking up.
5: He didn't hook up with anybody at the party, but I could see that that's the direction it was going. So I told him, I was like, look, remember when this happened a couple of years ago? Can you just not do that again? And he's like, meh.
2: Is your 96th chance.
5: Yeah.
2: You do this again and I'm out of here.
5: So, but I mean, I did bring that up. Every opportunity that I could.
4: It was one of the few times I've seen you like legitimately mad when you were telling that story.
5: Yeah, right. So mad. Oh, I was so mad.
2: What is something your partner's still bringing up? You know, one incident or argument from years ago, and they're still throwing it back in your face. We got some talkback messages coming in through our iHeartRadio app.
6: Not a partner, but I used to have a friend who, well, he kind of was a bit of a control freak, and I didn't realize how much he was trying to control my life and stuff. But anyway, back in 2016, back when political tensions were the highest between people, he decided to break off a friendship, and ever since then he's been absolutely psychotically venomous.
2: Where?
5: I mean, do you still talk to him, or did you cut off the friendship entirely?
2: Sounds like there's some sort of like passing in the hallways or something.
4: Yeah, or maybe they're just still
2: in the same friends group.
4: Maybe they're still connected on social medias or whatever.
2: Yeah. Just want to remind you, you're a dick, bro.
4: Yeah.
2: This one said, she hasn't brought this up to me yet, but it was only a couple of months ago. So 9195 says, Allie always has the other girl's underwear that she found over your head.
5: Oh my God, that is so true.
2: She hasn't brought it up.
5: That is forever ammunition.
4: It is true, because she can easily at any given time go, look, it's not like I found another dude's underwear over here.
2: Okay, but you know what?
4: But I'm just saying,
2: I had a life before that too. Like I didn't know it was there. If I was there, I would have thrown them.
5: The bra's not still in the hallway, is it?
2: No, I got rid of it a long time ago.
5: Good.
4: I moved it to the garage.
5: I put it with all my other bras that I keep.
2: This text from 8834 says, that's talking about something else. 2208 says, that might be something that you said recently, which happened to be similar in their view and could be why they brought it up again 2 years later. Obviously not a big deal if it was mostly good natured, but still something they wanted to talk about.
5: Yeah, so like how did that is a good question. How did it come up now? How did what was the argument that prompted her to be like, remember when you went dark on me 2 years ago?
2: Oh, I felt like it was just out of nowhere, you know, is what it felt like to me, because whatever it was mundane, and I don't remember.
4: Yeah.
2: This one says, whoa, what the hell? Laura cried, so she actually does have a heart.
5: I did.
2: She did.
5: Yes. I did. I do. It's getting more cold every day.
2: 5677 says, my wife rubs my past two divorces in my face.
5: Ooh.
2: Oh, she can't do that.
4: I mean, isn't his easy defense there is like, without those divorces, I wouldn't have you.
2: That's right. True. Yeah. She'd be happy I divorced Janet.
4: Or they divorced him. Either way, we don't know.
5: And also, I mean, I don't know if I were him, I'd say, you want to make it three?
2: I don't do things like that. Like, if I... I always feel like if I brought up something old to Allie or any girlfriend I've ever had, like that's like tacky. Like they're gonna throw that in my face somehow. Like I feel like it's a childish way to argue.
5: If it's
2: yet you girls do it all the time.
5: If it's good hearted, like what you and Allie were talking about the other day, it sounds like it was maybe just so like just not yeah. really serious.
2: It was,
5: like,
2: it was friendly picking, but I could tell she's still annoyed by it.
5: Yeah, I mean, if you're bringing it up, it's still there in the back of your mind. But I mean, when you're in the middle of a fight and that stuff comes up, then it's like, okay, that's not fair.
4: Yeah, but I agree with you. If it's just in fun and you're just bringing it up to just poke a little fun, totally fine.
2: We got some more talkbacks to our iHeartRadio app. This one, this comes from Darby.
6: Tanner, you kind of hit it right on the head.
2: Is it Darby a girl name or a guy name?
5: I've only known
4: Boy Darbies.
5: I've only known girl Darbies. That's and my weird. Mom's dog's name is Darby. She's a girl, so that's two girl Darbies that I know.
2: All right, well, here we go.
6: Tanner, you kind of hit it right on the head. What's it? Yeah, it's he stalks me on social media, and periodically he'll chime in. Sometimes he'll send a message on an alt to just basically try and say, no, I'm the dick. And I'm just like, no, yeah, no, you're the dick. I'm not the dick.
5: Yeah. I mean, at that point, I just like wouldn't respond, you know, because it's like it's giving them too much satisfaction. Why don't you block each
4: other? I was just going to say
2: just
4: the same
2: block
4: thing.
2: Each other.
4: At what point do you just block it and not deal with like the fact? This is it, people. Stop bringing with the extra calories that are. Let's stop adding weight to wagons. Life's hard enough. We're living in the most difficult time period right now, and the fact that we're this nitpicking and we're like, oh, let's just have opinions about everything. I'm going to tell you how to live your life. I'm going to weigh in and tell you what you're doing wrong with your life. Enough with it.
5: Stop adding weight to wagons. What were you born in the 1400s?
4: Call it whatever you want to. The fact remains. I'm tired of people adding to everybody's bad day.
5: Yeah.
2: Let's go to, is this Michael?
7: Yep.
2: What up, dude?
7: So, yeah. So when I was 10 years old, I had a $20 bill in my wallet. I lost it. And for the rest of my life, my mom would bring that stuff up. Do you have your wallet? Don't lose your wallet. What pocket's your wallet in? Rest of my life.
2: Yeah,
7: it
2: happened one time years ago, and she'll never forget it. You're an idiot forever because of that.
7: You know.
2: Thanks, man.
7: Yep, parents can do that. Yep.
5: You know, that actually is a little more hurtful. I just thought of another moment that involved spilling coffee. I spilled a coffee on an ex-boyfriend's like Pendleton blanket or something. So it was it was expensive. Then we cleaned it off and it was fine. He took it to the dry cleaners. And then every time he handed me a cup of coffee after that, he's like, hey, don't spill that. And I'm like, I'm not going to spill it.
2: Doesn't surprise me that you spilled it. You're very clumsy.
5: I get that you value that blanket more than me, but don't be mean.
4: I literally watched you spill coffee for about 23 feet the other day. It just kept splashing out.
5: Look,
4: and kept splashing
5: it's
4: out.
5: Not a big deal. The carpet is dark. You can't even see it.
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8: So my wife doesn't bring one up with me, but I bring one up with her. One time many years ago, she got me in a scissor lock around my neck and farted in my face. So now I'll freaking, you know, fart next to her, or I'll fart and waft it at her, and she'll get mad and I'll be like, whoa, whoa, easy there, scissor lock. I still owe you.
2: That one's, I can't believe that.
5: That's not okay.
2: That's gnarly. And then when like she gets mad at you for doing it, like, no. You scissor locked me and farted into my mouth.
4: But doesn't that seem like it would be kind of a payback move? That doesn't seem like she would just do that on a whim. He must have farted around her plenty of times where she finally said, you know what? I've got one for you.
5: Yeah,
4: and it's happening right now. And you're
5: going to
4: do nothing but lay there and take it.
5: Maybe he's into that. Maybe that's his kink.
2: I saw a video on TikTok. This guy was, him and his girlfriend were laying on the couch. And he was leaned over and his head was on her butt, using her butt as a pillow. And she just let one rip right into his face.
5: Well, you know. Your head shouldn't be down there.
2: Let's go to Tim. Good morning, Tim.
9: Good morning.
2: What's up? Is there something that your partner brings up from the past just to throw it in your face in an argument?
9: Oh, geez. I thought we were talking about elevators.
2: No.
5: We were talking about that yesterday.
2: Do you want to share? Did you get trapped in one?
9: Oh, yeah. High-speed elevator on descent with a couple electricians and an operator. One of the fast elevators in the Pacific Northwest. It did an emergency stop, and when it did that, it shot the elevator cab back up three floors two times. And you could hear the steel cables inside the shaft just making all kinds of rubber bands.
2: Oh, jeez.
5: Oh, no.
2: Sketchy.
5: Wait, so does that like...
9: When it finally settled down and realized the bottom didn't come out of it, we had to have a elevator company about 45 minutes later open the door and get us out. Anyway, gotta go.
2: All right, thanks, dude. Appreciate it.
5: I had questions.
2: Yeah.
5: If it's high speed, that's got to send you flying, right? Like if you're going fast and all of a sudden there's an emergency stop.
2: Yeah, but I've seen like in the movies, the emergency stops, they kind of slide a little bit. So they clamp and they go,
5: got it.
2: And then they come to a stop.
4: Oh.
2: So I don't know if that's how it is. I can't imagine just locking
5: right
2: there.
5: I was like, that could hurt somebody.
2: Yeah, I think that'll break somebody's kneecaps.
5: Okay.
2: All right. So we want to know, is there something that your partner's bringing up from the past? Just to, because she's still angry or he's still angry about it, and they want to throw it in your face during an argument. It's frustrating because I feel like they just got like just a bag of ammo over there and I'm over here with nothing.
5: Like, do you have it coming? Like, is it deserving? That's my question.
2: 6049 says to explain. I don't know what they're. Okay. Anyway, I'm going to move on to the next one. 8442 says women in general are always bringing up things from the past, but Laura's ex, what the heck is she always acting like she's so selective, but goes out with an a-hole that treats her like crap.
5: Oh, I exclusively date a-holes. I don't know if you guys have, I mean, where have you been this whole time? Like it's all I do.
2: We have more talkies through the iHeartRadio app.
10: Hey, Brew Crew, good morning. So when I was a kid, I mean, I'm sure you've heard a couple times, I'm not the greatest kid, did a bunch of bad stuff and all that. But my mom used to tell me, she was like, your son is going to be just like you or worse, and I can't wait. Well, keep waiting, Ma. He's a great freaking kid. Joke's on you. Bing bong. Love you.
2: I went to high school with that guy, Wayne, and I don't remember him being a bad kid. Or maybe we were just bad kids and I didn't know it.
5: Yeah, Tanner always says he's a good kid and doesn't cause any problems or anything. But
2: I didn't.
5: He got expelled once and almost got expelled a second time.
2: That's because I got when was the second time?
5: Didn't you just say the other day that you almost got expelled from your second school?
2: No, not the second. At Milwaukee, everything was great.
4: He got expelled from home school.
5: I can't say that I blame her.
2: Yeah. No, it was Marshall High. When I went there, I got expelled. And the only reason I got expelled is because I made fun of the security guard in front of a lot of people. And
5: you called him Barney.
2: I didn't know that was not his name, actually. The kids called him Barney because he's a fat guy in a purple shirt. I didn't catch that.
5: Oh, see, he had that coming.
2: I didn't guess.
5: But he's never forgotten that.
2: I wish I knew his last name.
5: He probably has your picture on a wall.
2: Yeah.
5: And he uses it as a dartboard.
2: His real name was Scott, I come to find out. And I wish I knew his last name because I'd look him up on the internet. But based on the size of him, I wouldn't be surprised if that guy's long ago.
4: How old was Scott at the time and how many years have passed? Scott might not be, gracing us with his presence anymore.
5: Yeah.
2: What is something your ex keeps bringing up? This text from 0917. There wasn't a 3 in there at all. my brother and sister, mind you, we're all in our 40s and 50s now, keep bringing up things I did when I was a teenager. And my two ex-husbands who are abusive, and somehow it's my fault because I'm the one that married them. And how awful it is that I had six boys.
5: What?
2: I hear her sisters just bring that stuff
5: up. I don't know if you can control that you had six boys. Like, I don't.
2: Sisters sounds like some bitches. That's what they sound like. 8482 says, women in general. I already said that one. Sir.
4: Stop crying, Sharon. You did it to yourself.
2: We have more talk back. So iHeartRadio app. Is there something your partner keeps bringing up from years ago? In a fight and just throws it in your face.
10: One time when I was a youngster, I was landscaping with my family, and the guy came up behind my uncle and hit him with the stringer at his ankle, and it, hurts. So he's like, oh, man. He's like, so sorry. It was an accident. So my uncle went around all day that day being like, I'm going to have an accident. And by the end of the day, he did have an accident. He ran that stringer all the way up and down that guy's body. So the new thing is, gonna have an accident.
5: Mm-hmm. What's a stringer?
2: Maybe it's, I don't know. Something with landscaping, I guess.
5: Stringer.
2: I don't know. Don't ask me questions that I can answer. Another talk back through our iHeartRadio app.
11: Morning, Brew Crew. 8 or 9 years ago, my wife lost one of my hoodies. She swears up and down she never wore it, never lost it. I know for a fact she did. It's just one of those things you know, because that was the only hoodie I ever wore. Can't find it anywhere online. It's just gone from the earth. So anytime she's like, well, don't lose that or don't forget that, I just bring up the Toyota hoodie. Gets her really annoyed, but man, she's got to know.
2: She'll never fess up to it. Ever in her life. 866-445-1059 is the phone number. It's Tanner, Laura, and Casey. 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

0: Wow, listen to this. 2 weeks after pranking her boyfriend with a fake lottery, he wins $1.3 million.
1: Dude.
2: In a real lottery?
0: In a real lottery. Charlotte Pert once fooled her husband into thinking they had won $330K in a lottery. So he wasn't buying it when she called with the news of the real $1.3 million win. Charlotte used the last two numbers in their online lottery account to buy a Euro Millions Hot Picks ticket. And she matched all five numbers. Daniel, who's a carpenter, passed the phone to his brother when she called him at work. When she finally, then finally believed her after seeing the screenshot of the winning message. So he finally did, like, okay, she did win, but she pranked him. Man, that's like, what is that? The boy who called Wolf story?
2: Yeah. Very true. But like, at some point, you got to go down to the lottery office and get the money. So like, that you're gonna realize that it's true when you're getting in the car to go cash that sweet ass check.
0: Yeah, that's pretty great. I would totally be okay with you pranking me.
2: For real.
0: After that, if you, because the prank was only for $330K.
1: Yeah, and then you won over a million?
0: Yeah.
1: Damn.
0: So after taxes, what's that, like 700 grand?
1: Well, it sounds like it was somewhere in Europe, right? So maybe their taxes are different.
0: Yeah.
2: So cut it in half.
1: Didn't it say like Euro scratch?
0: Yeah. Yeah, it was
1: something like that.
0: It was a Euro ticket, so.
1: Man.
0: Well,
1: yeah, all is forgiven if you prank somebody and then you win three times the amount.
0: I know you're still upset about that last week, but
1: yeah. But
0: and then she, I wonder how long like before he finally gave in and was like, okay.
2: I mean, again, you got the proof right there in your hand. You go, listen, no, I'm not lying about it. Look, and he's like, yeah, we've been down here before. Yeah,
1: whatever. He gets home from work and there's just a Lamborghini parked in the driveway. Be like, oh,
0: what the hell's this?
1: I guess he did win.
0: 98197 is our text line. We still have some texts coming in from people talking about things that their partner brings up, you know, from years past that they're upset about, you know, during an argument or whatever, just to throw it in your face. Well, remember when you did this, you idiot?
1: Yeah, that's not fair.
0: 7675 says, wife always brings up the time she fell in the toilet in the dark because the seat was up.
1: Yeah.
0: So he didn't put the seat down and she fell in and she's constantly bringing it up to him.
1: Yeah.
0: This one says, you outing your laundry with Allie on air is going to bite you in the ass if she ever listens. It will be a whole new argument or who's the a-hole.
1: That's why she doesn't listen to the show.
0: Yeah, she got, we got together after this, right? So she knows what I do.
1: Didn't she meet you through this?
0: Originally, yeah, years ago, she would come to our events in Eugene. Hold on,
1: Allie's a listener?
0: Come on.
1: Like, technically, Allie's a listener?
2: Yeah, I didn't know that either.
0: Like, 16 years ago.
1: Oh, my God. Tanner's dating a listener.
0: This text says, my brother and sister. Oh, I already read that one, too. All right. More of your calls and talkbacks coming up here in just a few minutes. 866-445-1059. All right, we're going to play, what is it? The Rotten Tomatoes game.
1: Yes.
0: For your chance at tickets to Cinema 4 Hollywood, what is it? Cinema 4's.
1: Yeah.
2: Drive-In.
1: The Drive-In.
0: The Drive-In. You get to choose your movie, though, so we're looking for callers 10 and 11, 866-445-1059. We're going to list off some horror movies. You just have to tell us which one's rated higher on Rotten Tomatoes. We'll do that after the Chili Peppers. It's Tanner, Laura, and Casey.

0: Ladies and gentlemen.
1: Got a rant? A story? 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
2: We get the Rotten Tomatoes game here in just a second. We got a few talkback messages and texts to get to. Real quick, though. Oh, geez. Thanks to Laura, we're getting these texts now.
3: You're going to let Laura give you crap about dating a listener? At least you have somebody. She has nobody except her cats.
2: Oh,
4: that's not very nice, but that is, you know, touche.
2: This one says, is dating a listener a cardinal sin in the radio world? I don't think it's a cardinal sin.
4: It's not a cardinal sin.
2: It's one of those things where it's like, you know, there are guys who abuse it, you know, and they're kind of like,
4: well, and ladies probably.
2: And ladies too, I'm sure. They'll, you know what I mean? They'll like just take advantage of people.
5: Yeah.
2: Like, I'm a radio guy, so I can bang you.
4: I think most people
5: hooked up with Delilah.
2: But this day and age in 2026, nobody cares about radio people, so that's pretty much dead, at least for it is for me. Allie listened to the Donkey Show years ago in Eugene,
4: and she's gotten to know you since then.
2: Yeah, 16 years, yeah. 17 years or something, however long it's been.
4: I would say for the most part, it's just I don't like the idea of somebody knowing more about me than I know about them.
2: Same.
4: Going into it, you know what I mean? Yeah. So like that's the only thing.
2: All right, it's time to play our game called the Rotten Tomatoes game. It's the Halloween edition since Halloween's coming up. Spooky season. Have you guys watched any scary movies yet?
5: Not yet.
4: Resident Evil's the last one I watched.
2: Yeah, that one. I watched some other horror movie at home, but it was so bad.
4: What was it?
2: I can't remember the name of it. It was just really...
4: There are a lot of bad horror movies.
2: Yeah, it was cheesy. It was funny, but it was just cheesy.
4: After you talking about Devil the other day, I kind of want to watch that one. The one with the elevator?
2: It's bad, but I like it.
4: Yeah.
2: You know what I mean? It's like, it's fun for a watch, like one watch.
5: Yeah, and you said it wasn't too long.
2: It's not too long. It's like 80-something minutes. And yeah, you love horror movies. You might find it, you know, enjoyable at least once.
4: I'll watch it.
2: Devil. It's an M. Night Shyamalan film.
4: See, like what year though?
2: What was it late 2000s maybe?
4: Okay, so it's past his good years.
2: Did he have any good years?
5: I was just going to say there were those.
4: I love Sixth Sense.
2: All right.
4: Was Signs? I'm not sure.
2: Signs, okay. I'll give you Signs. And
4: The Village. I liked
2: The Village. The Village is not bad. And I feel like there's another one. Unbreakable and Glass. Those are pretty damn good.
4: Oh, yeah. I forgot about those.
2: All right. In my Shyamalan, I'll give you a couple. Shyamalama ding dong.
4: Shyamalama-lama-lama-lama.
2: All right. What we're going to do is read off some Halloween movies, some creepy movies, and you're just going to have to tell us which movie is rated higher on the tomato. Let's meet our contestant. He is calling from Portland. His name is David. What's up, David?
6: Hey, how's it going, man?
2: Good, brother. What's the last movie you watched?
6: I just went and saw the new Resident Evil.
2: What'd you think? I loved it.
6: I liked it. I liked it a lot.
2: Yeah. Allie was like, well, it doesn't really have anything to do with the games. Kind of. I mean, but at the same time, it doesn't necessarily need to. The other movies were so cheesy that this was a nice like breath of fresh air for that franchise.
6: Yeah, I think so, too.
4: And I also think like you can't make it too much like the video games because then people who haven't played the games won't get it.
2: Yeah.
4: You know?
2: All right, dude, you got to get at least 3 out of 5 to win. Are you ready?
6: Yep.
4: All right. Which is rated higher on Rotten Tomatoes, Tusk or the Human Centipede?
2: Oh, my God. Both terrible. Jeez. Both terrible.
6: We're going to go with Tusk.
4: You would think that. No, the Human Centipede is rated higher, 48%.
2: Tusk is one of the biggest turds.
4: 45%.
2: That's too high. Tusk is so bad.
4: Tusk is so disturbing.

0: Like, I really... I have not seen it, so I hate it. Don't watch it.
1: I truly had to cleanse
0: my palate afterwards.
2: It's one of my favorite Fleetwood Mac records.
0: Okay. All right, yes. All right, up next, which is rated higher on Rotten Tomatoes, Death to Smoochie or Child's Play?
3: Oh, Child's Play.
0: That would be correct.
1: Yeah.
0: Although, lower than I thought it would be, Child's Play has a 61%. Death to Smoochie only has a 42%.
1: I like Death to Smoochie.
0: I love that movie, actually. All right, next one. Aliens or The Thing? Aliens, plural.
3: Ooh. We're going to go Aliens.
0: That is correct. Aliens, 93%. The Thing, 85%. All right, one more. You're in it to win it. Which is rated higher on Rotten Tomatoes, Nosferatu or Sinners? The new Nosferatu that just came out a couple of years ago.
3: We're going to try Sinners.
0: Yeah, that's correct. Yeah. 97% on Rotten Tomatoes.
1: That's the only vampire movie I like. It's the only one I'll watch.
0: It's like barely a vampire movie. It's like a means to an end.
1: I thought the final scene, actually, that kind of sold the whole movie for me.
0: Yeah.
1: The very final scene of that Sinners. I hate vampires with
2: a
1: passion.
2: What's your beef with vamps?
1: I don't know. I can get on board with zombies all day long. But vampires, I'm like, that's lame.
2: Because they can turn into bats?
1: I don't know. I've always found vampires cheesy.
0: I want to zog your blood.
1: Yeah, all of that was cheesy. The spiked fangs are cheesy. The pale face. All of it is just cheesy.
0: Do you think like werewolves are cheesy?
1: Yeah.
0: Okay.
1: Yeah, I do think werewolves. But a zombie, I'm like, hell yeah.
2: So you don't really care for any of the traditional monster movies. You're not down for The Mummy. You're not down for...
1: The Mummy I enjoyed.
2: Creature from the Blue Lagoon. Black Lagoon.
1: We don't need
2: Green
1: that.
2: Lagoon.
1: We didn't need that. Any lagoon, and we don't need it.
2: I don't know. I just watched Monster Squad a few days ago, and it had all of those characters, and it was enjoyable.
1: All right, man. Hang on the phone. We will get you tickets to Cinema of Horrors, and you get to pick your movie, too, which is nice. We'll have more tickets tomorrow and online at 1059thebrew.com.
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0: 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Laura, what do you got?
1: I think the big story is that the Blazers are back, baby. Preseason starts tonight with Damian Lillard back in the lineup. They're going to be hosting Steph Curry and the Warriors at the Moda Center. They're going to be playing four exhibition games before the regular season gets started on October 21st. In other Trailblazers news, Brayden Bell, who only spent about 8 hours last week as the Trailblazers play-by-play voice, is asking to be reconsidered by the team. He was picked up and let go pretty quick.
0: Yeah.
1: I don't know if they will actually consider him to be rehired.
0: I doubt it.
1: We will see.
0: I doubt it. I mean, the tweets were from when he was 14 or 15 years old.
1: Yeah.
0: Which I think is a little crazy, but I they're just going to move on.
1: I would have to assume that you're probably correct about that.
0: What do you got, Case?
2: Well, I have the news that everybody's been waiting for. I think the big story is, are Reese's Peanut Butter Pumpkins the most controversial Halloween candy?
1: What?
2: Hershey's has added a disclaimer on this year's packaging, making it clear that the carving on the actual candy will not look like the package. Okay? So if you're expecting a pristine jack-o'-lantern on your chocolate, it's not going to be there.
1: And everybody knows they just look like turds.
0: We all know that nothing looks like they do in the commercials.
2: Okay, well, the hubbub on all this comes after some Florida residents with too much time on their hands sued Hershey's for deceptive advertising back in 2024. But back in September here, a judge tossed the case out saying the only injury the plaintiffs experienced was their subjective disappointment. So beat it with your frivolous lawsuits.
1: Yeah.
2: Leave them poor folks at Hershey's alone. So needless to say, they're putting a warning on there. Just so nothing goes to appeal and they don't have to go through the thing again.
0: Right.
1: I would love to know how much they were asking for in that lawsuit.
2: I don't know, but like...
1: Like emotional damage? Like, what do you want?
2: Like, how mad are you to go like, you know what? I'm hiring a lawyer and we're going to settle this.
1: Right.
0: Yeah. I think the big story of the day is former CIA official David Rush pleaded guilty yesterday to fraud that cost the federal government about $194 million.
1: Oh.
0: No big deal. Prosecutors say he invented secret government projects to buy luxury Florida homes and hundreds of gold bars just for himself, while also charging taxpayers for private flights, which obviously is not cool. Investigators seized roughly 300 gold bars, about $2 million in cash, and dozens of expensive watches from his home in Virginia.
2: Dang.
0: David Rush, 49 years old, admitted to wire fraud and faces up to 20 years in prison.
1: Whoops.
2: Hey, you know what's better than a gold bar? A free gold bar.
0: 300 of them.
2: 300 of them. Exactly right.
0: The balls on these people.
2: That's amazing, right?
0: Jeez.
2: But you know,
0: how much of this goes on that doesn't get found out about?
2: It probably starts small, and they just find little loopholes that goes, oh, man, you know, maybe they're buying themselves lunch or whatever. And then it's like, you know what? Well, what if I filled up my car and I got myself lunch?
0: Yeah, he's bought himself $30,000 worth of lunch. And
2: yeah, it's like you know what? Maybe I put this suit on the corporate car.
0: Yeah. All right, more on those stories online at 1059thebrew.com. 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
1: All right, we got an email from somebody. I love when people send us emails about their lives, asking questions, or they want to share their drama with us and get our opinions.
2: Yeah, we're here to help.
1: You can always do that. Just find our emails at 1059thebrew or follow us at Tanner, Lauren, Casey on Instagram and Facebook. It's another edition of Who's the A-Hole, I think, here. This email, she says, "Hey, guys, love the show. I am a currently 27-year-old female and 39 weeks pregnant.
3: Yo, it's about time."
1: She says, "I'm due on the 15th of October, and my husband, who's 45 years old, his friend has decided to plan a boys' weekend the first weekend of November.
2: Okay.
1: The baby might not even be a month old, and I myself would not even be a month postpartum. I also have a four-year-old at home, and I will be going back to work the first week of November. My job at the moment can only give me a month of leave because I'm a temp."
3: First of all, that's terrible. 2 weeks after you give birth and you have to go back to work.
4: Yeah, sounds like plenty.
1: Would I be the a-hole if I got upset that he wanted to go on a boys trip so soon?
3: I feel like maybe I'm going to let the... I mean, I have my clear-cut answer for sure, but...
1: Let's see. I know, Casey, I think you went on a trip after.
4: I did.
1: One of my friends went on a trip, I think, a month after their baby was born. And by himself, without the wife and kid.
4: Yeah, sometimes you're presented opportunities that are too good to pass up.
1: So where'd you go? And how far after the birth?
4: About a week.
1: Damn.
4: Yeah.
3: Was it Parker or Maddie?
4: It was Parker. But my thought on it was, there's plenty of people around. Like, there's all kinds of people over here. Hell, like, they don't need me around. I'm not, I mean.
1: You're the dad, of course.
4: Well, fine. I mean, I was there.
3: And what did you leave for?
4: I went to watch a UFC in Vegas.
3: Got it. But.
1: So you
3: asked your wife,
1: really,
3: and she was like, "Yeah, go for it."
4: Yeah, it didn't create any sort of kerfuffle. I got a phone call from my buddy. He said, "Listen, I got a ticket. All you got to do is get here. I got a hotel. Like, you don't got to do nothing but get here." He goes, "I know the timing sucks." He goes, "But if you can swing it, I'll pick you up at the airport."
1: Laura, what do you think?
3: First of all, I just want to make a comment on Casey's story. If your wife was cool with it, I'm cool with it. If this woman in the... Because I think that if the shoe was on the other foot, not that she would maybe feel well enough to go anywhere a week after a child was born, but if she was like, "Hey, oh my God, I have this great opportunity. Would you stay home and watch the kid?"
4: Absolutely not.
3: Yeah, I knew you were going to say that.
4: It's my kid technically, but you know, I don't do no baby rearing.
3: But I think for you would probably say...
4: Absolutely.
3: Yes, go. Listen, go have fun.
4: I'm a very hands-on parent, and I have been... From the get-go, it was just timing, and
3: totally.
4: And I knew that it wasn't ideal.
1: Do you think that maybe she let you go, but deep down she really wished you didn't?
4: No, I don't think so.
1: Again, or like, go if you want to, which means again, you're gonna be in trouble when you get
4: in those times when you have a new baby at the house. Like, there's people all the time at your house.
3: Yeah.
4: It's not like you're
3: and you
4: leaving.
3: You have family in town and all.
4: Yeah, it's not like you're leaving and they have no help. You know what I mean? Like, you've got everybody over there just not like more. There's more people at your house than you want them to be there.
3: Yeah. I think in this situation, though, she clearly would prefer that her husband not go on this trip. I think if she says no, she's absolutely not the a-hole. If he makes it a big deal, he's the a-hole. Because if she doesn't feel comfortable at that point, especially since she's going back to work, they have another kid at home, she's not the a-hole for saying, "Hey, dude, like, I know you and your boys want to go out, but this is just not the right time."
4: Yeah, it's like, what are you doing, and how long are you going to be doing? Like, this trip was like, I flew out the night before, stayed the night, did the deal, and then flew home. Like, I mean, I was not gone all that long.
3: Either. I also think the age plays a part in this. She's 27, he's 45. Bro.
1: Yeah.
3: You're an adult. You're a grown-ass man. Stay home and take care of your child.
4: Are we not allowed to have fun after 40 anymore? Is that?
3: No, but I mean, come on. You're going on a boys' weekend 2 weeks after your wife gets... Like, that's... For me, I'm like...
1: Casey went 1 week after His kid?
4: Yeah.
1: And you're getting mad at this guy for two?
4: Like, if I was going to a bachelor party or something like that, you know what I mean? I feel like it depends what you're doing and how long you're going to be gone for.
1: All right.
3: So I don't think she is the a-hole for asking him to stay home.
1: Who do you think the a-hole is here? 866-445-1059 is the phone number. I probably wouldn't go on a trip. I'd be afraid of even asking. I feel like if I got Allie pregnant and a week after the birth, I asked if I could go party in Vegas or something, she'd be like, hell no. I have a feeling it's just immediate tude right away. And I would just avoid that and not even ask.
4: Yeah.
3: It's like she's still wearing diapers and you're asking if you can go to Vegas to party up.
1: Yeah.
3: You know, it's like, listen, I don't know.
4: If you don't ask, you don't know.
3: That's true. I mean, it's worth asking for sure.
1: But at the same time, I have so many of my friends, a couple of other buddies who have gone on vacations by themselves without their wives shortly after the kid was born. And so it doesn't seem all that uncommon or it doesn't seem all that weird.
3: I don't think
1: it's
3: that weird.
1: As long as you guys are, you know, cool with it.
3: And I think it's all up to her in this situation.
1: But to hold him back from just getting a little bit of free time when he's about to jump into fatherhood?
3: What does she get? She just gets to stay home by herself, take care of two kids, and work?
4: You should return the favor. Like, I mean, that she should be afforded the same opportunity to go, like, hey, when you're back on your feet and feeling good, you want to get out, go have a beach weekend with the ladies?
1: You.
4: Do it.
3: But that's the whole thing, is like, what if she's not back on her feet feeling good, and you're like, bye?
4: Well, she needs to toughen up.
3: Nah, I mean, I think it does depend on how she's feeling and what she is comfortable with. And if she says no, it's a no. If she says yeah, go for it, then go for it. But it sounds like she really doesn't feel...
1: To play devil's advocate, then why does it have to be up to her?
3: Because she's the one who just pushed a human being out of her vagina.
4: I think, like, we can all agree that couples do it together.
3: She's the one breastfeeding. She's the one. I just feel like it's harder on her body. It's harder on her mental state.
1: Right. Look at me. I'm just asking the question.
3: That would be my answer to that.
4: I think it boils down to the support system. If you've got people to help you, what's the difference if it's me or if it's, you know, your mom or whatever?
3: Yeah.
1: Oh my goodness. 1829 says husband should stay with her so she doesn't pull a Lindsay Clancy.
3: Okay, let's not.
4: Wow.
1: Nice. I like Laura's reaction. Maybe let's not.
3: Let's not. Let's not go there. this is a happy radio show. We're trying to uplift.
1: Is it though?
3: Well, not always.
1: 9195 says 45 with a 27-year-old. Dang, better reel that old man in and start his paperwork early. His life is halfway over, anyways.
3: That is true.
1: This one says she's not the a-hole for asking, but at this time he can't be the a-hole either because she has not asked. We don't have a reaction, so we don't know.
3: Her question is, and this is also, I feel like this is kind of an...
1: So she's asking...
3: to her age. Also, she's like, would I be an ass...
1: You didn't say it.
3: Would I be an a-hole for even asking? So, whoo, close call.
1: Would she be an a-hole for even asking?
3: Which I don't think she would be. But she's like, the fact that she's even like afraid to ask, it's like, okay, she's 27, you know?
1: Yeah.
3: Because I think if you were 35, you'd be like, nah, dude, you're staying home.
1: This text says, he's the a-hole. Stay at home with your new baby. F those friends. Your wife and baby need you. What do you say, Case?
4: I was back inside of 48 hours. I was hardly an absentee parent. So,
3: But this is all, but
1: again.
3: It
1: doesn't sound like it. At first,
3: again,
1: you started off.
3: It is kind of crazy that it was your first kid, and you're like, my.
4: Yeah. I'm telling you, dude, you got a house full of people.
1: For some reason in my head, it was your second. Oh, that's even worse, Casey.
4: No, it was perfectly fine.
3: I think it makes all the difference in the world that she was like, yes, go, you know?
1: But don't you think there could be a part of her that was just saying that to make him happy?
3: Sure, yeah. But, I mean... I don't know.
1: Look at him take a sip of an uncomfortable sip of it.
4: That's not uncomfortable at all. Hey, y'all realize how expensive these UFC tickets are? And you get it, and you got a phone call that says, hey, man, come have one on the house?
1: Now, you checked in every day, yes?
4: Oh, yeah, sure.
3: Well, he was gone for one day.
4: I'm sure I sent a text.
1: Yeah. I'm sure I sent a text.
3: I mean, that was a long time ago. You probably didn't even have.
4: No, dude.
3: I'm sure I sent her a message on my pager.
4: I booked it to where I was gone the shortest amount of time that I could. And I just went, experienced the thing, had a day.
1: We don't want to hear your excuses.
4: It's not an excuse.
1: Absentee it's how it dad.
3: Went down. The father of the year over here.
1: All right.
4: I'll take it.
1: Of your calls and texts coming up in a few minutes. Who's the a-hole? It's Tanner, Lauren, Casey.
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1: Tanner, Laura, and Casey say lots of stupid stuff. 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

0: Portland's Rock Station, 105.9 The Brew. It's Tanner, Laura, and Casey. 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Yeah. Again, the keyword is money. Coming up next, more of your calls and talkbacks on the air. Excuse me, I got a little bit.
1: Tanner was eating some bacon off the air, and it's coming back up.
0: It's delicious.
2: I wish.
0: We want to know who's the a-hole. This lady who's about to have birth or give birth on the 15th here wants to know if she's the a-hole for asking her husband, who said that he wants to go on a boys trip the first week of November. You know, and the baby's, what, like 3 weeks old or something at that point?
2: Yeah, not even a month old.
0: Yeah. And she wants to know if she's the a-hole for saying like, hey, I don't want you to go on this trip.
1: Yeah. Like 3 weeks with the baby in the house. You ready for a break?
0: Yeah. Casey went on a vacation after his first kid, Parker, was born about a week after the birth. I got a close friend who did the same thing about a month after the birth. Mm-hmm. He went on a vacation by himself. Like, I think it was just like to Eugene to see a game or something, but... What's going on with you? What's your story?
1: Yeah, again, like I was saying,
2: how do you feel?
1: Like I was saying earlier, I feel like circumstances are everything. How you go about it is super important. If you just be like, hey, I'm not going to be here from Tuesday to Friday, yeah, probably not going to go over very well. Right. But like, you know, it's all in the approach.
0: 866-445-1059 is the phone number. 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It's Tanner, Laura, and Casey on

0: trip, or guy's trip, excuse me, screw him, dude. He's not a man.
1: Mm-hmm.
2: Not a man.
3: Damn.
4: 9534 says, 3 months after my kid was born, my in-laws visited... my in-laws are visiting to meet my baby, and my brother-in-law bought us a ticket to the No Effects show in Tacoma, so we went. That's just one night. It's not a big deal.
2: It is just one night, and again, you got support coming in.
3: Yeah, your family's there. It's been 3 months. Like, yes.
4: I don't know that it's, you know, okay, great, your wife has support, but, like, I don't think that's the point. From her, at least.
3: Well, if she...
4: It's like, you need to be here with us and the baby needs to smell you and sleep in your arms, all this.
2: Oh, well, I mean... Yeah, maybe.
4: I mean, maybe.
3: I mean, I guess at a week old, what are babies doing? They're just like eating, sleeping, pooping.
2: Yeah. I mean, back in the day, dads didn't even hold the kid.
3: That's right.
4: 8351 says, what a bitch. Clearly she's the a-hole. Jeez. Harsh. This one says, hey, Beef, when are you going? hey, Beef, when are you going to start doing Mini Mart Monday meals?
2: Mini Mart Monday meals?
4: That's not a bad idea.
2: Dude,
3: the Mini Mart Monday.
2: So, I mean, I tried this last week, but the timing is, like, I got to figure out I would have to leave in the middle of the day to, like, go and get peak, you know, gas station food. And then if it's at a gas station that's across town or out in Hillsborough or something.
4: I say you don't worry about the time. You just go in and get it how you get it.
3: And do a review.
2: But I mean, it
4: could be 8 p.m. at night. How do those deep fried burritos taste
2: now? I know, but I feel like I got burned last week because there just wasn't a lot of good options.
4: This one says, 9195 says, maybe it's just me, but I am 40 and even dating a 27-year-old sounds exhausting.
3: Yeah. I mean, that was kind of my thing, too. It's like he's 45, he's dating a 27-year-old. I don't know if he necessarily wants to be like be around for all the tough stuff.
2: There's also a chance here that at 45, he's probably got kids already before, so he's already been through this thing. And
3: yeah, but they did say that there's a 4-year-old at home, too. I don't know if that's hers or his.
4: Yeah.
3: If she's stepmom, I'd be like, screw you, bro.
2: That's crazy.
4: This one says, imagine that boy's weekend trip is a hunting trip and he needs to fill the freezer for food and he's already got the tags.
2: Hey, again,
3: there's a lot of what ifs going on.
2: Circumstances are everything in these scenarios.
4: All right, let's go to the back to the app.
3: The old talkback machine.
4: The old talkback box. Who do you think the a-hole is? This one just came in.
5: 100% him. He should be staying home with his kid and his wife, who's having her first child. It's a pretty big deal. Can't believe he's even thinking about this.
4: This text says, clearly the wife is the a-hole. If she thinks it's going to be hard for you being gone for one night, try the rest of both of your lives, because I'm going for a pack of smokes and I'm not coming back.
3: Damn.
4: If you're going to be that clingy.
3: I don't think that's clingy when you have like a tiny human being that you're taking care of. If that's clingy, then like I don't.
4: You sound like you're smothering us.
2: A tiny thing that you got to take care of while your hormones are out of control. So like, you know what I mean. So like, even small things are big things, and vice versa.
3: Totally.
4: 866-445-1059 is the number.
3: Yes.
4: God, I am so sore this morning.
2: Yeah?
3: Why are you sore?
4: Worked out the other day for the first time in like a long time.
3: Oh, yeah, that'll do it.
4: Like a full workout.
3: That was me last week at my full body. I was just like, oh, God.
4: Yeah, just getting up and down off the toilet is just death. It hurts. So everything hurts.
3: It's a good hurt, though.
4: Yeah, it's a good hurt. That's true.
2: Maybe hit that. You got a hot tub where you're working out at?
4: They do not.
2: Oh, that's a bummer.
4: So, but I don't like hot tubs anyway, man.
2: Why?
3: It's Tanner. He's probably grossed out.
4: I'm grossed out by him, especially a public hot tub.
2: Nothing can live in it.
4: It's just the thought of someone's old man balls sitting in the same spot that I was sitting in just minutes before me.
2: That's what brings me to the party.
3: Yeah, I mean, I think Casey kind of loves the ding dong in his face every time.
4: He likes talking to the old naked guys.
3: Yeah.
4: at the club.
3: Do you sit in the sauna? Like, are you one of those naked guys in the sauna who just like chit chats?
2: Well, I'm a never nude, so I'm never the naked guy anywhere.
3: I can imagine Casey Beef Waterbury fully dressed in the sauna.
2: So no, I told you about the dude that thanked me for wearing shorts one day, right? He's like, hey man, I'm glad to see you wearing shorts too. I don't get these people just rolling here naked all the time.
3: Yeah, that's weird.
4: In this day and age, I feel like it's too weird. It's too weird.
3: I don't know. It's all like old dudes though, right? Like it's always old people.
2: Every once in a while, a younger person will, but by and large, yes.
4: That's what I'm saying. It's like an old person. It's a dated

0: thing. And it's but only think, the olds who are doing it.
1: But I
0: anytime I go to the gym, it's always an old wiener out. It's never a young
1: I wonder,
0: person.
1: Though, if after you get to a certain age, you just don't care anymore. And, like, that's it. Like, that's why it's always old people, because they're just over it.
2: And I'm going to be honest with you. There's a part of me that admires it. Like, I admire that they just don't give a crap. And I hope to get there.
0: You're admiring something. well, a few more text messages coming in about the topic. Is she an a-hole for telling her husband that she doesn't want him to go on a boys' trip just a couple of days after they have a baby? This text says all these guys siding with the wife. They need to take their balls out of their wife's purse.
1: But that's like so crazy to me to say, like, take your balls out of your wife's purse when your balls are the ones who got you, that got you into this mess. You know what I mean? It's like,
0: I know you don't get hot.
1: Take care of your child.
2: I just love how black and white this is. Like, there's zero middle ground in this conversation. Like, it's either not acceptable at all, or, you know what, just cut her loose. Yeah. She's nothing but an anvil.
1: Whatever. You're on the hook for 18 years regardless. So
0: who's the a-hole? We got some talkbacks coming in.
3: You know, I didn't hear the segment yet, but of course, like everybody says, Tanner's the a-hole.
1: Correct.
3: I don't think so, but I mean, whatever, Tanner, you're the a-hole. but on a side note, hey man, who's going to A-L-N-A Oktoberfest? I need somebody to go with me. Nah, I think I have somebody to go with me. If not, I'm a rocket solo, because, you know, I like to adventure afterwards.
0: Hell yeah.
3: And I like doing that by myself. But if I have somebody with.
0: Yeah. Well, maybe if somebody wants to go with 915 guy,
2: listen,
0: they can reach out to us and we'll connect.
2: He'll make friends very easily.
1: Yeah, I'm sure he's a party.
0: Okay, one more talk back and then we'll take a break here. Hold on. Here we go.
4: Let's be real. The first few months of that child's life, the only thing they do is eat, sleep, and poop. It's not that hard.
0: So in other words, yeah, the guy can go on his trip. It's not that hard.
1: Well, I think saying it's not that, I mean, that's...
2: I would say that...
1: That's going to get you in trouble if you say that, something like that.
2: Babies are
0: inconvenient. It's not that hard keeping a thing alive.
2: Babies are very inconvenient. They disrupt the entire schedule of your house. They disrupt your sleep.
0: That's what I have the hardest time with, is the sleep.
2: I never loved the baby phase. Love the toddler phase. They're on out. Like, after your first, you know, couple days of, like, having the new baby, like, it gets old pretty quick.
1: I feel like I would enjoy the baby phase more than the toddler phase.
0: Having this baby gets old quick.
2: I'm telling you, but I mean, it's just like,
1: you just flop it around.
2: It's just crying. Be quiet. They're sleeping. Like, I mean, it's just a lot.
1: Well, yeah, because, I mean, when they're sleeping, you're sleeping, right? So
0: this text says, it's Antique Brian. The guy's the a-hole. Grow up, you're a 45-year-old man child. What is this call? I don't know. This person's just telling these guys to take their balls out of the purse again. He's just has different ways of saying it.
2: And also who you going with, because I think it makes a difference.
1: Oh,
2: If who you're going with is an acceptable friend, then, you know, that's going to be helpful, because it's being like, all right, you know, yeah, you're going to have a good time. You deserve an opportunity to go hang out with your bro.
0: 9555 says, of course, the man is on the hook for 18 years. He doesn't have the option to just not have the kid. Oh, that's good.
2: Yeah.
0: Chap Laura's high a little bit.
1: No, I mean, yes, of course you're on the hook for 18 years, but
2: unless
1: still,
2: you want to be an absentee parent, which, you know, shame on you for that.
1: That's what I'm saying.
0: We have some more talkbacks coming in. I said we were going to go, but I lied. Here we go.
5: We got more stuff to talk about.
6: In the end, it kind of comes down to just what type of person you are, but I think you have to allow men to kind of go do their thing every once in a while. I mean, when my daughter was very first born, her dad went on a shooting trip, and I was totally fine with it. I just stayed with his aunt for a little while, and she helped me out if I needed it. And it was cool. Everything went smooth. No big deal.
0: One more talk back.
7: My kids, I went on a dune trip 3 weeks after, but he was admitted to NICU.
0: The NICU is what he said.
1: The NICU.
0: I can't.
2: He went from an earbud to a cell phone to a walkie-talkie.
0: I'll just read it. He says, my kids and I are, he says, I went on a dune trip 3 weeks after, but he was admitted to, what did you call it?
1: The NICU. It's the intensive care unit for babies.
0: And it was during COVID. They wouldn't let me in there to spend time with him. So old lady and I went on a trip.
1: So, yeah, I mean, if you can't even be with your child, then
0: I don't even. I couldn't relax though.
1: What are you? Yeah, yeah, I mean, I do feel like it would be tough to like have a good time.
0: Yeah,
1: but.
0: All right. Okay. We'll take more of your calls and texts because I have to get.
2: This is an interesting position. I never considered that. Yeah. Baby's in the hospital. Hey, let's go.
1: What are we going to do?
2: What are we going to do? Hit the coast.
0: 866-445-1059 is the number.
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1: Something takes a part of me. Something lost and never seen.

0: getting a lot of mixed reactions today for who's the a-hole. It's 105.9 The Brew, Tanner, Lauren, and Casey. So we're talking about this lady we got a letter from. She's 27 years old, is due to have a baby here on the 15th. Her husband, who is 45 years old, is going to go on a boys trip, or at least plans on it, in the first week of November. And she wants to know if she's the a-hole for telling him that she doesn't want him to go. But, you know, I look at other people like Casey Beefwater Bay. He went on a vacation a week after his first kid, Parker, was born.
1: Mm-hmm.
0: A friend of mine, after his, I think, third kid was born, he took a trip to Eugene.
1: Yeah, I mean, you are technically taking a trip or a vacation if you want to. But, like, when it's an express trip and you're just getting in and getting back, I feel like you're not going to 7 days in Hawaii by yourself while they're back there taking care of a baby.
0: But, Laura, you've got a different view.
2: I think if she's comfortable with it, because like Casey Beefwater Bay, he ran it by his wife, and she was like, yeah, go for it.
0: But here's the thing. It sounds like this guy ran it by his wife, and she said yes, but she still deep down doesn't want him to go.
2: No, I don't.
0: That's how I took it.
2: I took it as he didn't really ask. He just put this on the calendar, and it happens to fall 3 weeks after she gives birth. I mean, I guess we don't know.
0: She would think the worst about him.
2: I'm not saying he's a bad guy. I'm just saying maybe the timing is off. And if she doesn't feel comfortable being with this newborn and a four-year-old, mm-hmm. and again, she also has to go back to work. So if she has a support system, maybe family can watch a kid. If not, she's got to figure out daycare. It's like a whole big thing. So I think if she is cool with it, dude, go for it. Go have a great time. But if she asks you, hey, you know what? I'm not ready to be doing this alone. I think it would be the right thing to do for him to be like, okay, I'll stay home.
0: We got some talkbacks coming in.
3: Oh my gosh, just let the dude go on the trip. He's probably going to be thinking about the baby the whole time anyway, but just let him go. What's the big deal? Like the other guy said, they just eat, sleep, and poop. They don't do anything. And if she has help, let him go.
0: This text says, Laura spits the truth. You have 18 years or more with this child, so what's the big effing deal? I think he's being sarcastic.
2: I mean, yeah, you got 18 years with the kid, so what's the big deal about leaving him? It's not about the duration of the time. It's about the timing.
1: Yeah.
2: I would say that the four-year-old element is probably more of the issue.
0: I do have a four-year-old.
2: Because now you got basically a toddler and a newborn.
0: 8301 says, what are you doing having kids at 45 to begin with, dumbass?
1: I mean, that's fair.
2: I do laugh. I haven't really been on the dating apps for a while because I hate them. But it does make me laugh when you run across like a dude who's like 44 and it says want kids. I'm like, I mean, that's your prerogative to want children at 44, I suppose. But it's like, you're going to be dead by the time the kid's able to drink.
1: I mean, do you think they really want that? Or do you think that that's just something that they put on there to create a wider net?
2: But you're not creating a wider net because you've eliminated anyone your age and 5 to 10 years younger.
0: I don't know. That's your viewpoint. I mean, this chick is 27.
2: That's what I mean. He's looking for younger women at that point. And I mean, if you want to be an older dad, then that's on you. I just don't know.
0: Laura's just hating on the whole thing.
2: Yeah. I am hating on the whole thing.
1: I just want to point out that my son has brought it up zero times.
2: But neither has your wife.
1: Nah, it's once I was back, it was as though I never went.
0: Right.
2: I'm not saying he shouldn't go on the trip. I'm just saying that if his wife doesn't feel comfortable with it, then he should probably just give it up. Okay, it's not that big of a deal, dude.
0: All right.
2: That's all I'm saying.
0: My goodness gracious.
2: That's all I'm saying.
0: All right, you've got a chance. Coming up here in a few minutes, actually, it's Wet Nose Wednesday. Laura from Oregon Humane is going to be in here. I see a dog in the hallway that she's going to showcase for us. We will talk to Laura from Oregon Humane coming up in just a few minutes. Your chance at $1,000, though, happens right now.
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1: All right, we got Laura from Oregon Humane here in the studio. We're going to talk to her in just a second. I got a few more talkback messages I want to play, though, from people talking about the last segment, who's the a-hole. This woman, 27 years old, doesn't want her 45-year-old husband to go on a boys' trip the first week of November because she's due to have a baby here on the 15th. And, you know, baby's going to be born 3 weeks later, and he's going to go on a trip. But here's the thing. Casey went on a trip 1 week after his baby was born.
2: This is true.
1: A friend of mine went 1 month. And so we want to know, who's the a-hole? Is it him or is it her? Let's see. We got this topic that just came in.
3: Bro, they're both a-holes. Why can't they just come up with a plan? We take them to grandma's house, introduce them, you know. Grandma starts to hug him and hold them. And while she's hugging and holding them, y'all creeping out the door. Boom, let's go have fun together, you know what I mean? Or you go your girl trips, and I'm going to go with my boys real quick.
1: All right. There's another talk back.
4: Another thing to keep in mind, in the state of Oregon, it gives you 12 weeks of paid leave, both for the father and mother. So the idea of needing to go back to work, I feel that might be a scapegoat kind of a point. But you guys are right. It's not easy to raise a child, but the first years, they can be fairly maintenance-free towards the despite the rest of it.
1: Okay. Yeah, I was thinking a month isn't a lot of baby time.
2: I didn't realize that that was dictated by, I mean, I know that there's like laws and stuff, but I didn't realize that there was a deemed, everybody gets X amount,
5: I think,
2: whether the company likes it or not.
5: I think the paternity thing is relatively new. I don't know. But she said she's a temp, like she's a part-time employee, so that's why she only gets a month off. I don't know.
1: Another talkback.
6: Hey, what this whole discussion proves is that, you know, everybody's different. But I believe that if the little lady wants you to stay home, then you should stay home. It doesn't mean she's got my balls in her purse, but it just means that you respect her enough,
1: yeah.
6: In my opinion. And if she's cool with you going, then go.
1: Yeah.
5: I mean, that is possible. Maybe she wants you out of the house. Maybe you're getting in the way.
1: Right.
5: It's like, please leave.
1: We have Laura from Oregon Humane in the studio. Good morning, Laura.
7: What do you think? You know how you can avoid all this?
1: How?
7: Adopt a dog.
1: Adopt a dog.
5: But you know what? I was going to bring this up. Is that if it were a puppy, I'd be like, I'm not leaving this puppy. Are you kidding me?
1: Yeah, I know.
5: It's like, I'm not going on a trip.
1: People like you and me are more dog friendly.
5: We're dog people. We're animal people.
1: I like dogs more than people.
5: Not people, yeah.
1: I saw this like sticker once years ago. It says, I like my dog more than I like people. And I was like, that's me.
7: Well, we have a dog here today that is absolutely going to win your heart.
1: I can hear him breathing in the background. So Laura brings down a dog every month to the studio here for Wet Nose Wednesday. And who do we have in the studio today?
7: Oh, my gosh. So speaking of babies, Kirby herself is a baby. She's only 6 months old.
1: Oh.
7: She is from our Salem campus. So as maybe a lot of people may not know, we have a campus in Portland, mm-hmm. and in Salem. So if you're looking to adopt a dog, visit either location. Kirby is from our Salem campus. So Kirby,
1: now, if we were married and you adopted a dog, yes. would I be allowed to go to Vegas for a week?
7: Depends on, yeah, because I'd want like time alone with the dog.
1: Yeah, you want to bond with the dog.
7: Yeah.
1: Actually, I'm not doing that. I'm not going to get a pick up on me.
2: Come back. That dog wants nothing to do with
1: you. Yeah, hell no.
7: But Kirby, not to pull on the heartstrings, but Kirby is a great example of a dog that has basically grown up in a shelter. So she was picked up as a stray down in Josephine County about a month and a half ago. So if you do the math backwards, she was probably about 4-ish months. She was transferred up to us a couple of weeks ago from Josephine County, and one of our amazing volunteers, Joey, is here, who brought her up today from Salem.
1: Thank you, Joey.
7: And our volunteers are so amazing. So when we get a dog like Kirby, who basically the world is just kind of new for her.
1: By the way, our Laura left the show and is now playing with the dog on the floor.
2: She's sitting on the floor.
7: Yeah, we brought some of her favorite toys. But so our volunteers take dogs, shelter dogs, on what's called Dog's Day Out. So Kirby has been to Lowe's. She's been to Minto Brown Park down in Salem. asylum, and she's done amazing. You know, all of these things are new for her. She's a baby, so she's learning her leash manners.
1: I like taking my dog places like that. Like, I went to Home Depot like 2 weeks ago, and before I left, I went, oh, wait, I can take Cooper in there.
2: Right.
1: Yeah. Leashed him up, and we went on a little trip.
7: It's such great socialization for them. And I, you know, just for me, you know, I'm also...
1: I can hear Lauren and the dog.
7: They're having so much fun over here.
2: Laura is feeding the dog cheese sticks out of her mouth.
7: We brought the squeaky toy, so pardon the squeaky. But it's just so cool to see a dog like Kirby, who we don't know what her life was like, but...
1: But if she had a rough life, you wouldn't know it. She came in the studio and she ran right up to each of us and is just a love bug. And you know, what is she again?
7: She's maybe a pit bull. Little
1: yeah, she looks
7: mix.
1: Like she's
7: yeah. a little on the petite side. But yeah, and you know, October is Adopt a Shelter Dog Month, and it's also Pit Bull Awareness Month. So if she looks like she's got some pity in her, who knows? She's kind of a mutt deluxe.
1: But she's like a pretty mutt deluxe. You know, some of those mutts could be kind of ugly, cute. But
7: she has got the most beautiful black coat and little white socks. Her
5: the
7: ears
5: socks
7: just
5: are so. It looks like she's wearing a little tuxedo because her chest is white too. Okay, can you dispel this myth or confirm? Is it true that black dogs have a harder time getting adopted?
7: I mean, anecdotally, I would say that's true. If you walk through our shelter, especially right now. Just
1: racism even with pets?
7: I was just down at the Salem shelter on Monday, and I did notice that we have a lot of black dogs there. And honestly, black kittens also sometimes will sit a little longer.
1: I think black cats are gorgeous.
7: They are beautiful.
1: They're look them right in the eyes, too.
7: A house panther. Who doesn't need a house panther?
1: Yeah, right.
5: Exactly.
7: So Kirby is just like, I will say... She was so excited to be here. She pooped in the hallway.
1: Oh my God! Here at the station?
7: She was yes. And your sales guy cleaned it up. So,
1: who?
7: So
1: which one?
7: Ted.
1: So oh my God!
7: So thank you, Ted. We just kind of kept on walking.
1: Hold on.
7: Down here.
1: Did Ted come down here?
7: To be fair,
1: how big? But he's a tiny. She's a tiny dog. So couldn't have been a huge poop.
5: I think it was. Probably...
7: I got to be fair. She got stuck in Joey and Kirby got stuck on traffic on the way here, so we had to come like right on up.
1: Oh, so it was a big dump.
7: So yeah. So she, but solid. So we love solid food.
5: That is good.
7: That is always a good, healthy sign.
1: That's true. The last thing we need is diarrhea on our new carpet.
5: No, you know what? I may have spilled coffee on the carpet, but at least I didn't poop
1: may
5: on
1: have
5: the carpet.
1: Done okay. Numerous times. But you know, yeah, you have not pooped on the carpet.
7: Everything.
1: Yeah,
7: context is everything. Context is everything.
1: I pooped on the carpet, though.
5: Yes, right.
7: So the other thing I wanted to talk to you guys about today, who can talk like a pirate?
1: I can say like, arg. Arr, matey.
7: All right. Well, you know why you need to practice that is because Bowser's Boo Bash is coming up on October 24th.
1: Okay.
7: At Zenith Vineyards down in Salem. Tickets are on sale.
1: Can we like dress our pets up?
7: Yes. Here is the really fun part about Bowser's Boo Bash. It is a pet friendly, it is a dog friendly event. So when you can buy yourself a ticket, you buy your dog a ticket. All the money goes to support Oregon Humane. You get to dress like a pirate, talk like a pirate, eat great food, drink great wine. It's all for a great cause. And so between Boo Bash or adopting Kirby, there are so many different ways you can support shelter animals during Adopt a Shelter Dog Month.
1: That's awesome. We're going to shoot a video here in a few minutes to show off Kirby. She is a very, very pretty girl.
5: She's so playful and clearly food motivated. She's loving that cheese stick.
1: She'll like chill with you on the couch.
5: She's so sweet.
1: She's like a good little, she's perfect size to be in your lap.
7: Yeah, she's really like a petite little angel baby. I love her. And she is 6 months, so she still has some growing to do. But I think she's going to be a pretty petite dog. And as you can see, like she, you know, just knows a lot of commands already. Our volunteers and our staff have really been working with her. She, you know, had a really hard time adjusting to shelter life after she was transferred to us. She'd been through a lot, and just, you know, for me personally, seeing a dog come to us like just with their emotions just kind of out of control. They are stressed, they're scared, they're, you know, over the top, overstimulated, and to see them kind of learn and grow and enjoy things like meeting new people, going new places, riding in the car. She's amazing.
1: I would love to see one of our listeners adopt Kirby.
2: Sure.
1: I would love, love, love it. We're going to have a full bio up on our website in a few minutes, or you can just go to their website right now, OregonHumane.org. That's OregonHumane.org. You can get all the information on how to adopt a pet, whether it's a dog, a cat. I mean, you guys have ducks, don't you?
7: We have rabbits. We have guinea pigs up at our Portland campus, not in Salem.
1: Okay. Can I come down there and get like an iguana?
7: No, we don't have reptiles. But
1: I just wanted to make a belt anyway.
7: I know, it's pretty good.
5: How dare you?
7: Wait, what? So Portland and Salem campuses are open from 10 to 7. So if you're thinking about adopting, not an iguana, but cat, dog, small animal, come give us a visit.
1: OregonHumane.org. That's also where you can go to get information on Bowser's Boo Bash. What was that, Case?
2: I was just going to ask her about Bowser's Boo Bash. You got any dogs down there with a hook for a paw?
7: No, but we had the best costume. So we do a costume contest. So with your dog, we had a group costume of a little pitty with a little smokestack on him, and he was called the Fart Factory. That will be the costume to beat this year at Bowser's Boo Bash.
1: I got a little pirate costume for Court. I don't know why I called my dog Court all of a sudden, but for Cooper. And he looks cute in. He's also a little cowboy outfit, too.
2: That's awesome.
1: He looks cute in a little cowboy hat.
7: Well, come on. Buy a ticket. $125 ticket for food, drink. You know, we've got a live auction, silent auction, opportunities to cuddle with other animals. Dog tickets are only $25 a piece, and it all goes to support Oregon Humane and all of our services.
1: And they do great things down there. Honestly, the stuff you do, you know, for animal safety, the stuff you do, you know, for their medical care. It's pretty incredible stuff, and they could, you know, use all the help they can get. So OregonHumane.org is the site. We got a talkback message from this person who has something to say with our Laura. So has something to say about our Laura talking sweet about this dog.
7: Oh.
8: Laura, how dare you say that about that dog? You gave up your dog, remember?
5: Oh, God.
8: And you gave ringworm. Just saying.
1: Yeah. Laura adopted a dog.
5: I did not adopt a dog.
1: She fostered a dog. And she gave him ringworm.
5: I didn't.
7: Did he give you ringworm?
5: No.
7: I've had ringworm. Not fun.
5: A lot of people have. If you wrestle, you've probably had ringworm.
7: Yeah.
5: I didn't give the dog ringworm. The dog came to me.
1: The shelter thinks I did.
5: But she was a foster and she got adopted. And they give me crap for giving the dog back.
1: So, Laura, whose side are you taking? The shelters or Laura?
7: No, I'm taking Laura's side because fostering is so important. When you foster and you don't adopt that dog, that just means you can foster the next dog that needs your help. So,
1: and that's what she does, which I think is
7: fostering, a sweet thing. Yeah, so, you know.
1: It's the sweetest thing she does.
7: Yeah.
5: Yeah, it's the only sweet
7: thing. Fostering saves lives, so thank you. And if it's the only sweet thing you do, I would give that a big thumbs up.
1: Laura, are you wearing Meta glasses?
7: What?
1: Are those Meta glasses?
7: No.
1: Okay, I don't want to end up on your YouTube channel.
7: Come on, Tanner, I'm old. They're readers.
1: Well, it's Prime Day, and I was thinking about buying some. But
7: no, I'm not that fancy. I just can't see.
5: Yeah, you could probably take really cute videos of your dog with Meta glasses.
1: I was thinking, and like I play drums, and I was thinking about doing it. With that, I don't know. I was just, Meta glasses, they seem terrible, but also kind of cool.
2: Well, she's been live streaming this whole time.
7: Yeah, exactly.
1: Well, it's,
7: now I want to get them to video while I'm walking the dog.
1: Right?
7: That would be super cute.
1: Great little TikToks. All right, more online, 1059thebrew.com. And again, hit up OregonHumane.org for all that information on Bowser's Boo Bash and how to adopt a pet. Laura, thank you so much for coming in on another Wet Nose Wednesday.
7: Thank you.
1: And we'll have a video of Kirby, who's in the studio right now. Beautiful, beautiful dog. Got a little bit of pit bull in her. We'll put her online here in a few minutes. 1059thebrew.com. Just click on Tanner, Laura, and Casey. 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

0: Portland's Rock Station. 105.9 The Brew. It's Tanner, Laura, and Casey. All right, we just shot a video with Laura from Oregon Humane. You can check them out at OregonHumane.org, and we're going to put this online in just a second. You'll be able to see Kirby, the dog who's in the studio for What Knows Wednesday.
1: So cute.
0: And yeah, she is desperately in need of a forever home, so go check her out. Laura, you said that the shelter that you volunteer at, there a lot of dogs have been adopted lately, and the place is kind of empty.
2: It was a very quiet day yesterday during my volunteer shift. There was in this small dog playroom, and there were only like six little dogs. But yeah, so I think they're getting a transfer on Thursday, so they're going to be filling back up again. But yeah, I mean, it would be so cool to see the shelter just like empty out.
0: Yeah, that would be awesome. So OregonHumane.org is the website. Coming up next, there's a woman who is suing a Las Vegas bar after injuries from riding the world's famous, it's like a mechanical bull, but it's a giant penis.
3: Mm-hmm.
2: A mechanical penis.
3: A mechanical penis.
2: Oh, wow.
0: And yeah, she's suing. So we'll tell you about that here in just a few minutes. We'll check some of your talkback messages and texts. 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Happy Wednesday. It's Tanner, Laura, and Casey on The Brew.

0: And a kid would hate.
1: You're not touching anything, but maybe a glass of wine.
2: They yell at you for breathing too heavily on a painting.
3: Well, maybe that museum would be okay with me. But yeah, I don't know what it is, man. I went to Ripley's, believe it or not, in Seaside. And dude, I felt like they were just all over me, the germs.
1: Dude, that's how, I've been spending a lot of time at the hospital as of late. And I'm entirely, when I leave there, I feel like I need a full-on shower.
3: Really?
1: I'm so grossed out by hospitals at this point, and I've never encountered anything terrible, but they just feel so gross. People coughing everywhere.
2: Especially, there are sick people all over the place, so it makes sense, but also everything's supposed to be everything's white, everything's sterile.
1: I don't think it is.
2: You're supposed to believe everything is clean. Yeah, I don't think so either.
3: My OCD now has gotten so bad that I use the hand sanitizer. If I see it at the pharmacy or whatever, I'll use it, especially if I've used the keypad. But I'm grossed out by the squirter part. Everyone's with their dirty hands are touching the squirter.
2: Yeah, but you touch the squirter and then you rub in your.
3: I get it.
1: You're negating that with the
2: hand sanitizer.
1: Yeah, give yourself an extra pump of the sanitizer and you're good.
3: I know, but it's just the thought of it.
2: Use your sleeve.
3: It's the thought of it.
2: I think for some reason I care less about germs. I'm just whatever.
3: Mm-hmm.
2: I mean, if it's going to kill me, it's going to kill me. That's fine.
3: Yeah, but I feel like you've accepted that you're ready to die.
2: Yeah, that is true.
3: If the zombies happen, bite me.
2: It's almost like a challenge.
3: Just go ahead and hit us already with the asteroid.
2: You can't sneeze me to death.
3: Yeah. So anyway, be careful when you go to the pharmacy. The counters are very, very dirty.
2: Gross.
1: Very dirty.
2: Very dirty.
3: 866-445-1059 is our phone number. You can also shoot us a talk back through our iHeartRadio app. Okay, so yesterday we announced, and I actually believe tomorrow we're going to start putting people on the list.
1: Yeah, we got a couple things to button up here, which I think we will get knocked out after the show today, and we should have a full battle plan.
3: So, we're going to be doing an event coming up on October 30th. Where's it going down?
1: The Milwaukee Elks Lodge.
3: We were there for our bacon and beer, our 10th anniversary. That place is great.
2: And it was huge.
3: They got a huge facility. They got a poker room. They got a pool room. They have an outdoor pool. And when I mean pool room, I mean
2: billiards.
3: Billiards.
2: Yeah.
3: They got all sorts of stuff. A dance club in there.
1: Basketball court.
3: Basketball courts in there. They have a bowling alley inside. And we're going to hold ourselves a charity bowling tournament.
2: Yes, we are.
3: And we're going to be helping collect money for the Elks charity, which is raising money for,
1: it's the EYES program.
3: The EYES program for helping kids with vision issues.
1: It's up there at the KCI Institute up there on the hill.
3: Yeah, it's really great. So, all kids deserve to see, right? And we feel like that's a good charity to be a part of.
1: So they can watch their dad take off and enjoy a vacation.
2: Oh, yeah.
3: So we got eight lanes?
1: Yeah, we've got eight. Yeah, that's where we're starting at. We will we'll see how it goes. It sounds like we can expand if expansion is needed.
3: Okay.
1: And we'll go from there.
3: So tomorrow we're going to start actually getting people on the list, and we'll explain more tomorrow in detail. But the charity bowling event, I think we're going to call it the Boo Bowl. Taylor Casey's Boo Bowl.
2: That's the best we've come up with so far.
1: I hate it enough to almost leave it.
3: It's fair.
1: It's so stupid and simple. Let's just leave it.
3: Boo Bowl. We'll do that October 30th. At Elks Lodge in Milwaukee.
2: So start thinking about that costume.
3: Yeah, I can't wait to. I haven't bowled in so long, but I plan on kicking you guys' ass.
1: Well, I hope you do.
2: Yeah, right.
1: It's been a minute for
3: I'm
1: sure.
3: I'm worried about Casey. Laura, you're so.
2: I'm worried about court.
3: Oh, yeah, court, I guess.
2: My form bowling, I will say, is hilarious. It's so bad. But sometimes it gets the job done.
1: You know what? I mean, I don't think I've ever seen it. I'm not your form, but I'm talking about my form. I don't think I've ever been videotaped bowling.
2: People are always just like, wow, you really threw that thing down the alley.
1: Are you one of those where it just lands halfway down with a big thud?
2: No, I wouldn't go that far, but I do put some power behind it.
3: The first time I bowled, I was nailing strike after strike after strike. I was just a kid. It was my first time bowling. My mom took me out, and I was so good that night that she went out and bought me a bowling ball because that was the only sport I was ever
1: he's going
3: at.
1: On the tour.
3: And I played a lot. I didn't join any teams or anything, but as an adult, all of that luck has left my body.
1: Some nights that's how it works. You get in a zone and you find that spot in the lane
3: and you're knocking everything down.
1: If you can just keep hitting that spot, it all works out for you.
3: I wonder how good of a bowler Court is.
2: I was going to say, I think he'll probably, because this is going to be, I don't know.

0: If we've said this, but it's going to be a team type of thing. Did you mention that?
1: I don't think so. So I'll have people on my team. Laura will have people on her team. Casey will have listeners on his team, and same with Court. And then we're just, yeah, it'll just be a tournament. We'll be going head to head. So I plan to kick your guys' ass.
0: Oh my God.
1: Mm-hmm.
2: Yeah. All right. Well, I'll let you live in that for a little bit.
1: I'm probably not going to talk trash too much, especially the closer we get, because I'll get nervous.
0: Well, shaking in your boots.
1: There's nothing more embarrassing than the guy who talks a lot of trash and then immediately is knocked out or loses the game or whatever.
0: Speaking of germs, don't you say that you don't even wear the bowling shoes?
2: Oh, that's
0: you your.
1: I normally don't, but I will wear the bowling shoes there. Because I don't want to mess. I really like those guys, and I don't want to mess up their bowling court or whatever you call it. Their bowling court.
2: I can't wait for you to see my alligator bowling shoes.
1: Jesus. You would have something like that.
2: I would have. I do have.
0: Are you bringing your own bowling ball?
2: Well, of course.
0: You have one.
2: I guess I have.
1: No, you don't.
2: I have multiple.
1: No, he doesn't.
0: I believe.
1: I can tell when he's lying. He does this weird things with his eyes when he's lying, and he looks off in the distance.
2: I would let you call just about anybody right now, and they will tell you. Not only do I have a bowling ball, I have multiple bowling balls.
0: Doesn't Casey B. Fodderway seem like the type of guy who would have multiple bowling balls?
1: Yeah. Well, Laura, this person from 8737 says Laura sounds like she's got a super bow leg.
2: Super bow leg?
1: Like she's super
0: like
1: bow leg.
0: Like I'm saddle sore or something?
1: Laura sounds like she's waddling, super
2: waddling up there. Burm,
1: burm, burm. Hey, Laura, why don't you waddle over here?
0: I'll show you, sir or ma'am. I don't have bow legs.
1: Laura sounds like she's super bow legged.
0: I don't even know what that...
1: What does that even
0: say? I don't even know what that means. But yeah, you'll see. You'll see.
1: I don't know why that... That one hit me.
0: It really tickled
1: me. That one tickled me a little bit there. All right, here in a few minutes. By the way, tomorrow we'll announce all the details on the bowling event at...
0: Elks Lodge.
2: Okay, Elks Lodge.
1: Yeah, no, I'm saying at... I'm trying to think of the time. Everyone just calm down.
0: Oh, October 30th.
1: At 9:15 tomorrow morning.
2: Well, sometimes you just look off like you're having a blood clot.
1: I'm thinking.
2: Okay.
1: I'm thinking, sir.
2: I just want to make sure.
0: You stroke out.
2: We're here for you, man.
0: Four times a day.
1: So, tomorrow morning, 9:15, we'll give you all the info on Tana, Laura, and Casey's Boo Bowl. We're going to be back, and we'll find out what's trending next.
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0: 105.9 The Brew. It's Tanner, Laura, and Casey. I just got this message through Instagram. Mm-hmm. I won't say who it is, but she says, "Hey, Tanner, I just want to let you know that I lost my job, and I won't be listening to you guys every morning like I always do. It's a habit that I'm going to miss, but I will try to hear you guys as much as possible. Who knows what the future will bring? Hope to see you guys at the next Bacon and Beer if my new job allows. We'll miss listening to you you guys every day. You are still my number one crush." Oh, that's very sweet.
1: Oh, that's nice. Very sweet.
0: Well, you can always listen to the show. You don't, need to catch it live anymore. We live in an age of technology.
1: This is the digital age.
0: 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Or you can just, what the hell? That was Court's ringtone.
2: Oh, I thought it was his hip.
3: Yeah.
1: Oh, my goodness sakes.
0: Anyway, what was I saying?
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0: Yeah, just type in Tanner, Laura, and Casey.
1: And while you're at it, make us your number one preset.
0: Make us your number one preset.
1: It's free.
0: All right, let's do this.
4: Now, what's trending?
0: By the way, we also got a text from somebody that says, "I have a meeting in the morning. I would love to know what time you guys are going to talk about the Boo Bowl. I need to get on that. I need to get in on this. My wife has eye issues, and we work with KCI." And I'm in.
2: Well, fantastic.
1: That's very cool. 9:15, right? We said we were going to.
2: Yeah, yes. That is when we will speak of it. We will get it up on the website right in there as well. So the information will be readily available.
0: Yeah, we're going to do a bowling event for a charity, and we're going to be collecting money for, what is it again? It's
2: The Eyes Program.
3: Yeah, KCI Institute up at OHSU.
0: Okay, and that's, one of the charities that the Elks Lodge is really pushing, and that's where we're going to be bowling at. So we will see you there on October 30th. All the info, all the details on how you can get involved tomorrow at 9:15.
1: Yep.
0: All right. We also have online at 1059thebrew.com a lot of random videos, our after show podcast from yesterday, and more. So go check it out when you get a chance. All right. Court's in next. What's going on with you, man?
3: Not much. Just, another exciting day in radio.
0: Dude, yesterday we were talking about the teachers and how this, the Portland Public Schools might close, 11 schools?
3: Yeah, or 14.
0: 14 schools.
3: There's two different plans. One's 11, one's 14.
0: I don't know if you saw the footage of the parents storming what was that meeting last night?
3: There was a school board meeting.
0: The parents just stormed it.
3: Yeah, because they were pissed. Because it's going to affect thousands of kids. It's not just those 11 schools or 14 schools, whatever it ends up being. It's all the other schools, because they're redrawing all the lines as well. So
0: I hate when they do these meetings without the public in the first place. It just pisses me off. So I applaud every one of those parents who just barged in there.
3: Yeah, no,
0: I was seeing the security try to get people. At one point, he just threw his hands up.
3: Yeah.
2: Looks like it's break time.
0: So, the video was crazy. We'll put that on the web as well, 1059thebrew.com. But all right, Court.
3: Yeah. Excited.
0: Yeah.
3: Yeah. Got another chance for $1,000 coming up here in just a few minutes, too.
0: That's right.
3: Yeah.
0: Actually, we'll give you the keyword right now.
3: Okay.
0: Just cuz. All right, we'll see you tomorrow. Here's today's, or this hour's keyword for your chance at $1,000. Bye.
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0: It's 105.9 The Brew, Portland's rock station. So the school board got together last night to talk about the proposed school closures, and it went really well. Nobody was mad at all. No, I take that back. Everyone was mad and screaming the entire time. It did not go well, mostly for the school board. So they're going to have some decisions to make, but it looks like they're going to be closing maybe 14, maybe 11 schools by next year. Going to be a huge change for PPS.
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Yeah, Pink Floyd fans, I think the closest you're going to get to an actual Pink Floyd show at this point is this tribute show. Harry Waters, who is Roger Waters' son, is going out on tour with a tribute band. And they're going to be playing, you know, Dark Side of the Moon, Animals, Wish You Were Here, The Wall. They are going to be playing out there at Edgefield coming up next September. And this is the closest you're going to get to an actual Pink Floyd because this is a Roger Waters-sanctioned band. It's 105.9 The Brew, Portland's rock station.

0: on the Brew, Portland's Rock Station. Court in here with you. Hello, how you doing? So Melissa just scored herself $1,000.
1: Oh my God.
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0: 105.9 The Brew, Portland's rock station. Court in here with you. You hear about this CIA guy who basically ripped off the country for about $194 million. Basically, while he was working in the CIA, he would like requisition money for things that didn't exist. Hey, I need a bunch of gold bars for, you know, to pay off this this terrorist guy or whatever over here. And there was no terrorist guy over here, and he would just keep the gold bars for himself. And he apparently did a lot of that kind of stuff where he eventually racked up $194 million and didn't leave. Like, he was still living in Virginia when they arrested him. If I was that guy, once you get to $194 million, I'm on a boat, I'm gone.
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0: It's 105.9 The Brew, Portland's rock station. Court in here with you. I don't know if anybody from the city of Portland or the ODOT or whoever is listening right now, but somebody needs to clean up the dead deer at the bottom of the Markham Bridge, on the southern end of the Markham Bridge. It happened yesterday. Clearly the deer got, you know, hit by a semi-truck or something like that, because it essentially pureed the deer all over the road. It's pretty gross. And I was expecting that thing would be gone by the time I used that road again. But this morning, still there. Still there. Still deer bits all over the place. Still a pretty sizable chunk on the side of the road. Somebody from ODOT has to go along with a flat shovel or something like that and scoop all that up, because it is gross and it's going to start stinking.
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0: It's 105.9 The Brew, Portland's rock station. My name's Court. Hello, how you doing? So tomorrow morning, Tanner, Laura, and Casey are going to have another chance for you to score those carload passes for Cinema of Horrors. If you've never been, it's really cool. It's a drive-in. It is a drive-in where they're showing, you know, scary movies up on the screen, but there's also scary things crawling around in the dark around your car, you know, hopping up to scare you and all that kind of stuff, probably just as you're getting popcorn in your hand and you throw the popcorn everywhere. Anyhow, that's going to be going on. And tomorrow morning, Tanner, Laura, and Casey have another chance for you to score a carload of passes so you can bring the kiddos and all of you get scared at the same time.
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1: 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And I was like, "Duval."
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sure, they can replace us all with AI, but then who will scribble pictures of boobs in the margin of their notepaper during meetings? 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

0: It's 105.9 The Brew, Portland's rock station. Court in here. Hi, how you doing? So some kind of bad news for Ducks fans, depending on how you look at it. I guess basketball coach Dana Altman is going to retire. He is retiring. He will not be the coach this next season. He's hanging it up. He is the 15th most winningest coach in NCAA history and the fifth highest amongst active coaches. So this is going to be a stinger for the Ducks. This sucks. I guess assistant coach Tony Stubblefield, he's going to sit in as interim head coach while they're looking for a replacement. But yeah, Dana Altman stepping down.
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For your shot at $1,000, what to do with that $1,000? Well, maybe you want to make a bid on the axe prop that Jack Nicholson used in The Shining. Apparently, it is going up for auction. They are hoping to get around $66,000 for it. So if you got $65,000 and you're just $1,000 short, yeah, try to win that $1,000. Maybe get yourself up over the top to get that axe. It's 105.9 The Brew, Portland's rock station with Linkin Park.

It's 105.9 The Brew, Portland's rock station. Court in here with you. So yeah, every single day I see another story that makes me want to fly less and less. And this is one of them. So an American Airlines flight flying from Madrid to Dallas-Fort Worth had to land in New York City after 8 of the 10 toilets on board stopped working. Just no toilet. You had 2 toilets working, which, you know, you land, takes you 3 hours to fix the stupid thing, another 4 hours back to Dallas-Fort Worth. I say you're already in the air. Just keep going. It's only another 4 hours. You know, anybody who has to pee, you get to the front of the line. You poopers, you got to wait. You're going to stink up the place. Let everybody else evacuate their bladders before you go in and stink up the place.

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It is coming up here in about 10 minutes. 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

It's 105.9 The Brew, Portland's rock station. So my daughter has been getting into Transformers movies. She's watched she watched the first one. She's working on the second one right now. You know, the kids, they can only watch for about 20 minutes at a time. But if she times it out just right, by the time she's finishing the seventh movie, Transformers 8 could be coming out. Yes, they're working on it as Transformers 8. It will be directed by Michael Bay and produced by Steven Spielberg. Steven freaking Spielberg on a Transformers movie. So, not sure when this is going to come out. I'm not sure if Shia LaBeouf is going to be involved or any of that kind of stuff. I don't think they even know that yet. It's 105.9 The Brew. It's Guns N' Roses.

It's 105.9 The Brew, Portland's rock station. Could get a little crowded on the freeway on I-5 on Saturday because both the Ducks and the Beavs have football games. 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Beavs taking on San Diego State at 3 p.m. on Saturday afternoon. So a little dueling freeway action there for you. 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

0: It's 105.9 The Brew, Portland's rock station. Court in here with you. So tomorrow morning, right around 9:15, Tanner, Lauren, Casey got a big announcement having to do with some bowling. If you are a bowler and you want to help out some a fantastic cause, make sure you're listening right around 9:15 tomorrow to Tanner, Lauren, and Casey. Find out what is going on here at the end of the month.
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0: 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Court in here with you. Another chance for you to win $1,000 coming up here in about 10 minutes. Be like Mel. Mel got herself $1,000.
1: Oh, my God. Honey, I'll do whatever you want me to do. I want $1,000. I'll do flip-flops.
0: No, you don't have to do flip-flops. You did all the work already. You were able to get the keyword in over at 1059thebrew.com when you heard it, and you picked up the phone when it rang. So you've done your work, Mel. You're good. You got that $1,000. Everybody else, you got to do the same as Mel. Keyword, 10 minutes away. It's 1059 The Brew.

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1: Maybe if they go well, they'll do a full tour. But I guess Steven Tyler's voice is back to a spot where he can actually perform a couple of shows. He'll be playing at the Hollywood Bowl in Los Angeles, coming up here on the 29th of October and the 1st of November. So if you're a hardcore Aerosmith fan, you're going to want to travel for that one. It's Portland's Rock Station, 105.9 The Brew.

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0: It's 105.9 The Brew. It's Portland's rock station. Court in here. Hi, how you doing? So, yeah, it looks like tomorrow morning, Tanner and Laura and Casey are going to be able to hook you up with another set of passes to the Cinema of Horrors that is happening there at Clark County Event Center. And if you've never been before, it's really cool. It's a drive-in with scary stuff happening on the screen and then scary stuff happening around your car. Like they have little creatures and things like that, people dressed up in costumes, creeping around in the dark to scare you. Even when scary stuff isn't happening on the screen, it's really cool. A bunch of great movies are going to be showing up there. You know, Sinners, Nightmare on Elm Street, Scream, all sorts, all the stuff that you want to see. So if you would like to a carload pass there for Cinema of Horrors tomorrow morning, make sure you're listening right around 7:30.
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It's 105.9 The Brew, Portland's rock station. Court in here with you. I am done. Allie taking over next. She's getting under the covers here, coming up here at 4 o'clock. She also has another keyword for you that could score you $1,000 coming up here in about 10 minutes. You got

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0: 105 in the Brew, Portland's Rock Station. What's up, Italy? Spooky season is here, and so is Cinema of Horrors, happening over at the Clark County Event Center. It's a drive-in, and they're playing some classics. We're talking Halloween and Nightmare on Elm Street and Beetlejuice and a bunch more. 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Win your passes this week with Tanner, Lauren, Casey. They'll hook that up at 7:30 tomorrow morning and the rest of the week. 105 in the Brew.
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So Steven Tyler posted up on his social media on Monday a tease for a big announcement for Tuesday morning, I think 7 a.m. our time, about some shows at the Hollywood Bowl, which would, you know, be kind of like a, hey, we're back shows. But then 7 o'clock yesterday morning came and went, and there was no announcement. So I'm not exactly sure what happened. I don't think they're scrapping it. They just weren't ready for the announcement yet. I don't know. Cart before the horse. 105.9 The Brew, Portland's Roxy Show.

105 Nether Brew, Portland's rock station. Braden Bell, who spent about 8 hours last week as the Trailblazers play-by-play voice, is asking to be reconsidered by the team. So he was hired and then dismissed by the Blazers on the same day after some controversial social media remarks were discovered. His legal counsel has requested the Trailblazers to reconsider him as a candidate. He's 29 years old, and he's been a broadcaster for the WNBA's Phoenix Mercury, the G League's Valley Suns in recent years, and would like to be reconsidered for the Trailblazers gig. 105.9 The Brew.

the Covers with Allie coming up in just a few minutes. 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

station, and the Kraken fell behind 5 goals by the second period on their way to a loss to Vegas last night, and they fell to 2-2-0 on the season. They got a 5-game road trip starting Friday in Detroit. It's the Bruins.

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Your word is dollar, D-O-L-L-A-R. 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The Black is the Black.

0: 105.9 The Brew, Portland's Rock Station, and Dame Lillard and the Blazers start the preseason tonight. They're hosting Steph Curry and the Warriors over at the Moda Center. They have four preseason matchups. Regular season gets started October the 21st, which, shockingly enough, is 2 weeks from today. 105.9 The Brew.
1: This is a breaking news update. Beaverton police have issued an Amber Alert for 3-year-old Joshua Vallis and Mari Martinez. They may be in a 2022 white Mercedes SUV with an Oregon license plate of M-A-M-I-I-I. If you see it, call 911. 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